tall and freckled face, a red-headed fool. He was different. He wasn't cool like me. And sticks and stones didn't break any bones.

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11: Here's your classic country 106.9 forecast. Mainly clear skies tonight with lows around 65. Tomorrow, 84. Tomorrow night, lows around 64. Sunny skies and dry Saturday and Sunday with highs in the upper 80s. Take a look at the extended forecast. 90 Monday, 91 Tuesday, and 91 on Wednesday. In the Wolf 106.9 Weather Center, I'm meteorologist Paul Trombley. Currently 73.

0: It's Terry Clark with Better Things to Do here on our Country Music Thursday Night Get Together. Miranda Lambert is celebrating the arrival of her new album, Crisco, in a pretty big way. She's going to be the inaugural performer at a venue called The Truth. It's a 4,400 capacity venue, and I think it's really going to give the Grand Ole Opry perhaps a run for its money, stealing some of its shows. This is a Live Nation venue, and it's going to be, it's right down the street or across the street from the Grand Ole Opry. It's in the Nashville Wedgwood Houston neighborhood, and Miranda Lambert's doing her one night only celebration of Crisco with a 12-piece string section. This special performance takes place in the city that's played such an important role in Miranda's creative journey and career. The show's set for October 1st. That's just one day before Lambert's new album arrives. Tickets are on sale now if you want to make a trip to Nashville.
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0: Here's Little Texas here on our Country Music Thursday night get together. We'll be right back with a Texas size music set. And Clint Black's going to sing Nobody's Home to get us started on it next.
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8: Here's your Classic Country 106.9 forecast. Lows dip down to about 65 with fog in spots tonight under clear skies. Highs level off around 84 with fog in spots. Early tomorrow, lots of sunshine. Mainly clear tomorrow night, lows around 64. Lots of sunshine and dry Saturday and Sunday with highs in the upper 80s. In the Wolf 106.9 Weather Center, I'm meteorologist Paul Trombley. Currently 73.
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The stripe was white, it was 18 feet from the bow to the stern light. Second hand from a dealer in Atlanta, I rode up with Daddy when he went there to get her.

0: There's Trace Adkins with Every Light in the House Is On here on our Country Music Thursday night. Reba McEntire and her fiancé Rex Lynn are pushing their wedding plans back once again. Looks like they've just got too much going on in their lives for that big day to be right away. The longtime couple got engaged Christmas Eve of 2024 on their Tennessee ranch, but have yet to tie the knot. They've stated on multiple occasions that they're really not in much of a rush and would prefer to enjoy their engagement period rather than rush down the aisle. Reba tells us, "We're still working on the third season pickup from Happy's Place, and Rex got picked up on Stick with Owen Wilson, so that pushed the wedding back." She went on to explain that Rex had always been big on putting their careers first, often reminding her that work comes first, especially when new opportunities come their way. A new update from a conversation with People indicates that work has caused yet another delay in their wedding plans. "We're just waiting until we have an open spot to have the wedding," Reba said. "Get it planned and print those invitations."
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8: Here's your Classic Country 106.9 forecast. Lows dip down to about 65 with fog and spots tonight under clear skies. Highs level off around 84 with fog and spots early tomorrow. Lots of sunshine. Mainly clear tomorrow night. Lows around 64. Lots of sunshine and dry Saturday and Sunday with highs in the upper 80s. In the Wolf 106.9 Weather Center, I'm meteorologist Paul Trombley. Currently 73.

couldn't tell. I miss the point. I miss the signs. So if she's gone, the fault is mine.

0: It's King George here on our Country Music Thursday night. We have only one number one that hit the chart today in country music history. It was back in 1990. Garth Brooks released his second studio album, No Fences. It went to number three on the pop charts, the Billboard 200 all-genre chart, and it went number one on Billboard's top country albums chart. That album remains Garth Brooks' bestseller to date, with 17 million copies sold just in the United States.
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1: You know, sometimes in your life, you may find it hurts to be in love. 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That's how it is.

0: Here's Mark Chestnut. Just wanted you to know, here on our Country Music Thursday night, I have another Texas-sized music set coming up. Native Texan Tanya Tucker is going to kick that off next with Strong Enough to Bend.
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14: Here's your classic country 106.9 forecast. Lows dip down to about 65 with fog and spots tonight under clear skies. Highs level off around 84 with fog and spots early tomorrow. Lots of sunshine. Mainly clear tomorrow night. Lows around 64. Lots of sunshine and dry Saturday and Sunday with highs in the upper 80s. In the Wolf 106.9 Weather Center, I'm meteorologist Paul Trombley. Currently 73.
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1: Fox News, I'm Tom Graham. Rescue teams searching along mountainous terrain along the Nepal-China border after a mudslide, earthquake, and mass flooding hit. Fox's Jeff Paul.
2: Hundreds are still missing, including dozens of Americans. President Trump promising help.
3: We've spoken to the leadership and we let them know anything they want will happen.
2: Rescue teams have reportedly found bodies hundreds of miles downstream from the most devastated areas.
1: Nearly 400 confirmed dead so far. A Change.org petition to rename Nashville International Airport after country singer Dolly Parton now has more than 138,000 signatures. Tennessee Senator and candidate for governor Marsha Blackburn floating a potential holiday.
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it was the perfect country and western song. I wrote him back a letter and I told him it was not the perfect country and western song because he hadn't said anything at all about mama or trains or trucks or prison or getting drunk. Well, he sat down and wrote another verse to the song and he sent it to me, and after reading it I realized that my friend had written the perfect country and western song, and I felt obliged to include it on this album. The last verse goes like this here. Well, I was drunk the day my mom got out of prison.

0: It's David Allan Coe here on our Country Music Thursday night get-together. As a native Texan and lifelong lover of country music, Cody Johnson is no stranger to George Strait. And it's no surprise the king of country music is one of his biggest musical heroes. So when Cody got the opportunity to share the stage with George Strait at Clemson University's Memorial Stadium in Clemson, South Carolina earlier this year, he made sure to soak up every moment. Cody tells us, I got to go sit on the bus with George and have a 30-minute conversation about nothing. We talked about golf and cattle and, you know, being from Texas. To hear George Strait say to me, though, son, you're doing it the right way. Don't change anything you're doing here. You're doing it the right way, and man, I'm proud of you, and you're representing Texas. You're representing country music as well. You're representing cowboys. And it just meant the world to me. Cody Johnson, I mentioned to George Strait, you know, I broke your record in Houston. He said he didn't know that. He said, do what? Cody said, yeah, I busted your record at the Houston Rodeo at NRG. George Strait replied, well, I guess I'll just have to come back eventually and kick your ass.
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9: Here's your classic country 106.9 forecast. Lows dip down to about 65 with fog in spots tonight under clear skies. Highs level off around 84 with fog in spots. Early tomorrow, lots of sunshine. Mainly clear tomorrow night, lows around 64. Lots of sunshine and dry Saturday and Sunday with highs in the upper 80s. In the Wolf 106.9 Weather Center, I'm meteorologist Paul Trombley. Right now, 72.

0: Here's Alan Jackson with a little bitty here on our country music get-together for Thursday night. Let's go back now, some 70 years or so in country music history. The date, August 27th, 1955, when George Jones recorded Why Baby Why at Gold Star Studios in Houston, Texas. That song became George Jones' first charting single. It went all the way to number four, following several unsuccessful releases during the prior year at Starday Records. And in 1960, the last ever Louisiana Hayride show was broadcast. What started as a country music radio show, later becoming a TV show broadcast from the Shreveport Municipal Memorial Auditorium in Shreveport, Louisiana. From 1948 to 1960, they helped launch the careers of some of the greatest names in country and western music.
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0: There's Restless Heart with When She Cries here on our Country Music Thursday night. I'm Doyle King, and I'm going to be right back with another Texas-sized music set to get started for you. It's Clay Walker with If I Could Make a Living next.
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7: Here's your classic country 106.9 forecast. Mainly clear skies develop, with fog at times, tonight with lows around 65. Mainly sunny skies develop, with fog in spots early tomorrow. High temperatures reach up to 84. Lows dip down to about 64. Tomorrow night, mainly clear skies. Sunny skies and dry, Saturday and Sunday, with highs in the upper 80s. In the Wolf 106.9 Weather Center, I'm meteorologist Paul Trombley. Currently, it's 70 degrees.

0: It's John Barry with What's In It For Me, here on our Country Music Thursday night get-together. It was 1926 when this guy was born. He's long gone now, but he was born in Butcher Holler, Kentucky. Oliver Doolittle Lynn, the American talent manager and country music figure, best known as the husband of country music legend Loretta Lynn. Doolittle was instrumental in developing Loretta's musical talent and her career, purchasing her first guitar, getting her first radio appearances, and serving as her de facto talent manager for many years. Doolittle died August 22nd of 96. He was 69. Also born today, now dead, in 1949 in Fort Payne, Alabama, Jeff Cook, the guitarist, singer, and songwriter best known as one of the founding members of Alabama, who have scored over 30 number one hits. Jeff died in November of 2022. He was 73.
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9: Here's your classic country 106.9 forecast. Mainly clear skies develop, with fog at times tonight with lows around 65. Mainly sunny skies develop, with fog in spots early tomorrow. High temperatures reach up to 84. Lows dip down to about 64. Tomorrow night, mainly clear skies. Sunny skies and dry Saturday and Sunday with highs in the upper 80s. In the Wolf 106.9 Weather Center, I'm meteorologist Paul Trombley. Currently 70.
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0: There's Steve Warner with Holes in the Floor of Heaven, wrapping up my time with you tonight. I will leave you with a nice long Texas-sized music set. Sawyer Brown's going to do a cover of the George Jones song, The Race Is On, to get us started on that Texas-sized music set next.
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10: Here's your Classic Country 106.9 forecast. Mainly clear skies develop, with fog at times, tonight with lows around 65. Mainly sunny skies develop, with fog in spots early tomorrow. High temperatures reach up to 84. Lows dip down to about 64. Tomorrow night, mainly clear skies. Sunny skies and dry Saturday and Sunday, with highs in the upper 80s. In the Wolf 106.9 Weather Center, I'm meteorologist Paul Trombley. Right now, 70.

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0: The Forrester Sisters, I Fell in Love Again Last Night. I'm Bosch. On the way, some great songs by Rick Trevino, Ricky Skaggs, and Brooks and Dunn are next with Boot, Scoot, and Boogie.
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0: Rick Trevino, learning as you go. I'm Bosch, hanging out with you tonight. Coming up, Highway 101, King George, George Strait, and the Charlie Daniels Band is next with The Devil Went Down to Georgia.
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7: Here's your Classic Country 106.9 forecast. Mainly clear skies with fog at times, overnight with a low of 65. Mainly clear skies develop with fog in spots early Friday, daytime highs approaching 84. Mainly clear skies Friday night, lows level off around 64. Lots of sunshine and dry Saturday and Sunday with highs in the upper 80s. In the Wolf 106.9 Weather Center, a meteorologist, Laura Lockwood. Currently, it's 68 degrees.
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opened up his case and he said, "I'll start this show." 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
5: Here's your Classic Country 106.9 forecast. Mainly clear skies with fog at times, overnight with a low of 65. Mainly clear skies develop with fog in spots early Friday. Daytime highs approaching 84. Mainly clear skies Friday night, lows level off around 64. Lots of sunshine and dry Saturday and Sunday with highs in the upper 80s. In the Wolf 106.9 Weather Center, a meteorologist, Laura Lockwood. Currently 66.

0: That's Reba. Is There Life Out There? I'm Bosch. On the way, some great tunes by Martina McBride, John Schneider, and Tanya's next with Texas When I Die.
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0: Martina McBride, Happy Girl. I'm Bosch, having a great time hanging out with you tonight. Coming up, some great songs by John Conley, Phil Vassar, and Alan Jackson is next with Living on Love.
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4: Here's your Classic Country 106.9 forecast. Mainly clear skies with fog at times, overnight with a low of 65. Mainly clear skies develop with fog in spots early Friday. Daytime highs approaching 84. Mainly clear skies Friday night, lows level off around 64. Lots of sunshine and dry Saturday and Sunday with highs in the upper 80s. In the Wolf 106.9 Weather Center, a meteorologist Laura Lockwood. Right now, it's 66 degrees.
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0: The late, great Dolly Parton right there, "But You Know I Love You." I'm Bosch with more great country coming up next, right here.
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9: Here's your Classic Country 106.9 forecast. Mainly clear skies with fog at times, overnight with a low of 65. Mainly clear skies develop with fog and spots early Friday. Daytime highs approaching 84. Mainly clear skies Friday night, lows level off around 64. Lots of sunshine and dry Saturday and Sunday with highs in the upper 80s. In the Wolf 106.9 Weather Center, I'm meteorologist Laura Lockwood. Right now, it's 66 degrees.
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0: Ronnie Millsap, A Woman in Love. I'm Bosch. Coming up, some great songs by Steve Warner, Diamond Rio, and Randy Travis is next with Deeper Than the Holler.
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6: Here's your Classic Country 106.9 forecast. Mainly clear skies with fog at times, overnight with a low of 65. Mainly clear skies develop with fog in spots early Friday, daytime highs approaching 84. Mainly clear skies Friday night, lows level off around 64. Lots of sunshine and dry Saturday and Sunday with highs in the upper 80s. In the Wolf 106.9 Weather Center, a meteorologist, Laura Lockwood. Right now, it's 66 degrees.
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0: Graham Brown, I tell it like it used to be. I'm Bosch with more great country coming up next right here.
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14: Here's your Classic Country 106.9 forecast. Will dip down to about 65 and foggy overnight under clear skies. Mainly clear skies develop with fog and spots early Friday. High temperatures reach up to 85. Clear skies Friday night. Will dip down to about 63. Bright sunshine and dry Saturday and Sunday with highs in the upper 80s. In the Wolf 106.9 Weather Center, I'm meteorologist Laura Lockwood. Right now, it's 66 degrees.
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0: Why, Nona, tell me why. I'm Bosch, having a great time hanging out with you tonight. Coming up, some great songs by Tim McGraw, Earl Thomas Conley, and Andy Rabbit's next with $2 in the jukebox.
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1: 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I've got

0: Tim McGraw everywhere. I'm Bosch. Coming up, some great country tunes by George Jones, Terry Clark, and King George is next. George Strait with Write This Down.
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8: Here's your classic country 106.9 forecast. Clear skies develop with fog at times. Overnight, lows around 63. Mainly clear skies develop with fog in spots early Friday. High temperatures reach up to 85. Lows dip down to about 63. Friday night, clear skies. Lots of sunshine and dry Saturday and Sunday with highs in the upper 80s. In the Wolf 106.9 Weather Center, a meteorologist, Laura Lockwood. Currently, it's 66 degrees.
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1: Well, you tell me how she was when you once knew her. 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

0: 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I'm Bosch, hanging out with you tonight with more great country coming up next right here.
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12: Here's your Classic Country 106.9 forecast. Clear skies develop with fog at times. Overnight, lows around 63. Mainly clear skies develop with fog in spots early Friday. High temperatures reach up to 85. Lows dip down to about 63. Friday night, clear skies. Lots of sunshine and dry Saturday and Sunday with highs in the upper 80s. In the Wolf 106.9 Weather Center, I'm meteorologist Laura Lockwood. Currently 64.
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0: That's John Conley, Backside of 30. I'm Bosch. Coming up, Aaron Tippin, the Desert Rose Band, and Sawyer Brown is next with Some Girls Do.
1: The Wolf.

0: and tipping, there ain't nothing wrong with the radio. Amen to that. I'm Bosch. Coming up, some great songs by Clay Walker, Joe DiMessina, and Dwight Yoakam is next with Guitars Cadillacs.
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5: Here's your Classic Country 106.9 forecast. Clear skies develop, with fog at times, overnight lows around 63. Mainly clear skies develop, with fog in spots early Friday. High temperatures reach up to 85. Lows dip down to about 63. Friday night, clear skies. Lots of sunshine and dry, Saturday and Sunday, with highs in the upper 80s. In the Wolf 106.9 Weather Center, I'm meteorologist Laura Lockwood, currently 64.
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0: 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I'm Bosch. 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
6: Here's your classic country 106.9 forecast. Daytime highs approaching 84 and foggy early today under mainly sunny skies. Clear skies tonight, lows dip down to about 62. Bright sunshine expected with fog in spots early tomorrow. High temperatures reach up to 87. Dry with temperatures above average Sunday and Monday and highs in the upper 80s. In the WOOF 106.9 Weather Center, I'm meteorologist Laura Lockwood. Right now, 64.

0: the judge. Let me tell you about love. I'm Bosch. It's Friday, August 28th. Happy birthday if today's your birthday. You share with Jack Black, who's 57. Honey Boo Boo is 21. And Shania Twain is 61. It's National Bowtie Day, National Cherry Turnover Day, yummy, and Power Rangers Day.
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0: Brooks and Dunn, How Long Gone. I'm Bosch. It's Friday, August 28th. On this day in history in 1898, Caleb Branton renames his carbonated soft drink Pepsi Cola. On this day in 1907, United Parcel Service is founded by James E. Casey. And on this day in 1937, Toyota Motors becomes an independent company. 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
11: Here's your Classic Country 106.9 forecast. Daytime highs approaching 84 and foggy early today under mainly sunny skies. Clear skies tonight, lows dip down to about 62. Bright sunshine expected with fog in spots early tomorrow. High temperatures reach up to 87. Dry with temperatures above average Sunday and Monday and highs in the upper 80s. In the Wolf 106.9 Weather Center, I'm meteorologist Laura Lockwood. Right now, 64.

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1: Fox News, I'm Ted Linder. The jury's got the case in the trial of Lindsay Clancy, the Massachusetts mom charged with murdering her three children.
2: They must decide if the prosecution proved beyond a reasonable doubt that Clancy had the substantial capacity to understand the killings were wrong and could control her actions.
1: Fox's Brian Yenis. The defense claims Clancy was suffering from postpartum depression and mental illness. A federal judge has halted, at least for now, attempts to implement President Trump's executive order limiting mail-in voting. The move stalled the directive for a second time about a week before the first mail-in ballots are due to be sent out for the approaching November midterm elections. And King Harald of Norway went into exile in the United States as a child during the Nazi occupation and who refused a string of European noblewomen in order to marry his high school sweetheart has died. He was 89 years old and Europe's oldest monarch. 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
3: In the newsroom, I'm Bo B. Craft. Congressman James Comer made a stop in London this week and officially announced his plans to seek the Republican nomination for Kentucky governor in 2027. Speaking at the Old Laurel County Courthouse, Comer focused on issues including economic development, education, ag, and support for rural communities. He said Kentucky needs to do more to attract business, create opportunities for young people, and strengthen public education. He concluded the event by taking questions from local residents. The 91st Laurel County Homecoming is scheduled for today and tomorrow in downtown London, with the annual event set to feature music, food trucks, pageants, and much more. Organizers say there'll be activities for all ages throughout the weekend, with a fireworks show scheduled tonight at dusk as part of both the homecoming celebration and London's bicentennial festivities. Residents and visitors are encouraged to come out and enjoy the family-friendly event throughout the weekend. With news, I'm Bo B. Craft.
4: Here's your Classic Country 106.9 forecast. Daytime highs approaching 84 and foggy early today under mainly sunny skies. Clear skies tonight, lows dip down to about 62. Bright sunshine expected with fog in spots early tomorrow. High temperatures reach up to 87. Dry with temperatures above average Sunday and Monday and highs in the upper 80s. In the Wolf 106.9 Weather Center, I'm meteorologist Laura Lockwood, currently 63.
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It's Glenn Campbell with a song he first heard while touring in Australia. He liked it so much, he stopped by a music store and bought a cassette tape of it and smuggled it back into the States so he could play it for his record company because he wanted to record it too. Susie Boggess, Faith Hill, and George Strait on the way a little later in the hour. She celebrates her 50th anniversary in the music business this year. Here's Reba McEntire.

0: It was back in January. She was welcomed as the 235th member of the Grand Ole Opry by Reba McEntire at Susie Boggess and Drive South. Since then, she's released another album, and she's been on tour through much of North America this summer and into the fall. We got Faith Hill coming up. And some George Strait, too.
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12: Here's your Classic Country 106.9 forecast. Daytime highs approaching 84 and foggy early today under mainly sunny skies. Clear skies tonight, lows dip down to about 62. Bright sunshine expected with fog in spots early tomorrow. High temperatures reach up to 87. Dry with temperatures above average Sunday and Monday and highs in the upper 80s. In the Wolf, 106.9

0: better than a century old. Right or Wrong was written better than 100 years ago as a jazz ballad in 1921. Along the way, Bob Wills and his Texas Playboys adapted the track into a Western swing standard that 18-year-old George Strait first heard on a Merle Haggard Bob Wills tribute album back in 1970. We got some Alabama coming up in just a bit, and also T.G. Shepherd.
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2: New lawsuits are putting the spotlight on student safety concerns in Western Kentucky. The allegations involve young children's school buses and claims that warning signs were ignored. More now from Paul Miles.
3: Two separate lawsuits have now been filed against Trigg County Schools, alleging school officials failed to act after reports of inappropriate behavior involving students on school buses. One lawsuit claims a 6-year-old child was repeatedly sexually abused by an older student during the school year, despite concerns reportedly being raised about seating assignments and behavior on the bus. A second lawsuit involves an 8-year-old student who alleges she was assaulted by another child on the first day of school. The district says the lawsuits represent one side of the story, while the allegations are expected to be addressed in court. I'm Paul Miles.
2: The winning country ham at the Kentucky State Fair sold for $10 million during the annual Kentucky Farm Bureau Country Ham Breakfast and Charity Auction. The grand champion, a 16.7-pound ham produced by Tim Berry of Clifty Farm Country Meats in Scottsville, earned top honors before being purchased by Kelly and Joe Kraft and Central Bank.
4: You know, my husband's from East Kentucky. I'm from Glasgow, Kentucky, and it is so important to give back because without growing up in Kentucky, we would not be where we are today.
2: The event is a long-time Kentucky tradition that raises millions of dollars for charities across the Commonwealth. And Kentucky health officials say the state's measles outbreak has now grown to 25 confirmed cases across 6 counties. That includes Christian, Trigg, and Washington. 2 people have been hospitalized. Health Secretary Dr. Stephen Stack says the outbreak is a reminder that measles remains highly contagious and can spread quickly among unvaccinated people.
5: One person in an unvaccinated community would spread it to about 18 other people.
2: State health leaders say vaccination remains the best protection. I'm Scott Hooper.
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0: She was tired of living in that Chevy van, but did she make it back home? It's Little Texas from the album Kick Little, and Amy's back in Austin. She had moved to a new record label, but Dolly Parton wasn't finding success with her music, not until she brought Ricky Skaggs into the picture, who produced that album of hers, bringing in a more traditional sound. The album, White Limousine, and the first big hit from that collection, that's on the way next.
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8: Here's your Classic Country 106.9 forecast. Daytime highs approaching 84 and foggy early today under mainly sunny skies. Clear skies tonight, lows dip down to about 62. Bright sunshine expected with fog in spots early tomorrow. High temperatures reach up to 87. Dry with temperatures above average Sunday and Monday and highs in the upper 80s. In the Wolf 106.9 Weather Center, I'm meteorologist Laura Lockwood. Right now, 64.

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1: Fox News, I'm Sue Guzman. The jury is now deliberating in the murder trial of Lindsay Clancy, the Massachusetts mother charged with murdering her three children. Fox's Brian Yannis.
2: They must decide if the prosecution proved beyond a reasonable doubt that Clancy had the substantial capacity to understand the killings were wrong and could control her actions.
1: The defense says Clancy was suffering from postpartum depression and mental illness and says she was not criminally responsible. Federal judge in California ruling Thursday that the Pentagon's blacklisting of artificial intelligence startup Anthropic earlier this year was illegal. The administration cutting ties with Anthropic, saying it posed a security risk with the government. There has been no immediate comment so far from the Trump administration. And King Harald V of Norway has died. He was 89. 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
3: Newsroom. I'm Bo B. Craft. The city of Manchester has secured $1.5 million in state funding to purchase and renovate a former car dealership that's set to become the new home of City Hall, Manchester Water Works, and the City Garage. Mayor Collins says the move will allow the city to leave its current aging facilities and create room for future growth. The project will also add a drive-through utility payment lane for residents. The mayor expects construction and renovations to move forward quickly, with some departments relocating by early next year. The Pulaski County Detention Center is warning residents about a phone scam involving fake bond payment requests. Jail officials say several people have reported receiving calls from someone claiming money's needed to post a bond for an inmate. The detention center is stressing that it never accepts bond payments over the phone and won't call anyone requesting payment information. Officials say bonds are only accepted in cash at the jail. With news, I'm Bo B. Craft.
4: Your Classic Country 106.9 forecast. Daytime highs approaching 84 and foggy early today under mainly sunny skies. Clear skies tonight, lows dip down to about 62. Bright sunshine expected with fog in spots early tomorrow. High temperatures reach up to 87. Dry with temperatures above average Sunday and Monday and highs in the upper 80s. In the Wolf 106.9 Weather Center, I'm meteorologist Laura Lockwood. Right now, 64.
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5: Hello, darling. 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

Before Conway Twitty was a big country music star, he was a rock and roller. A country song that he wrote during the time, Hello Darlin', was a song he held on to for a number of years before he made the switch to country music, and it became the first song he performed at every one of his concerts. Mel McDaniel, Dan Seals, and Dina Carter coming up a little later in the hour with Alan Jackson's classic, here's Chattahoochee.

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3: Here's your Classic Country 106.9 forecast. Daytime highs approaching 84 and foggy early today under mainly sunny skies. Clear skies tonight, lows dip down to about 62. Bright sunshine expected with fog in spots early tomorrow. High temperatures reach up to 87. Dry with temperatures above average Sunday and Monday and highs in the upper 80s. In the Wolf 106.9 Weather Center, I'm meteorologist Laura Lockwood. Right now, 64.
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0: From her breakthrough album, Did I Shave My Legs for This?, Dina Carter celebrating the 30th anniversary of her big hit, Strawberry Wine, found on that collection and on tour this summer. Her next couple of shows in the Bluegrass State coming up in September on the 4th in Ashland, Kentucky, and in Independence on the 5th. Charlie Pride and his signature song coming up next.
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0: He's sure to think of something. It's Mark Chestnut, who continues his tour in the Sunshine State yet this week. A show in Holiday, Florida today, and then he'll be joining Blake Shelton and Brooks and Dunn for the Rock the Country 2026 event. That happening over the weekend in Ocala. We got Vince Gill coming up, and also John Micah Montgomery.
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4: It's Friday in Kentucky. We got sports, right? Hey, I'm Scott Fitzgerald. How are you? Let's jump in with college football. Kentucky getting an early scouting report on Youngstown State. Of course, they open with Youngstown State a week from Saturday. Well, the Penguins open with a dominant 43-10 win over Mercyhurst. They're, of course, led by their senior quarterback, Bo Brungard, the reigning Walter Payton Award winner. Well, Kentucky's defense, they're going to have to tackle this guy, and they could get some important reinforcements this season. Cats are hoping veteran Alex Afari can win a legal battle for a fifth year of eligibility. He has a hearing on Monday that could determine his status. Kentucky already has players like Sam Green returning at linebacker, however, working back from that season-ending injury last year. So when can we expect Green back?
5: Getting closer and closer to going for the goal. Got one more test to pass and I'm all in.
4: As far as how it's been sitting out with the new staff in Lexington.
5: Very hard. I just want to show the guys in the building before anybody outside of this building that I can really help us change the game.
4: The Bengals are down to their final preseason game, and for some players, tonight basically is an audition. Cincinnati takes their 2-0 preseason record into Philadelphia to face the Eagles. It'll be nationally televised on CBS. Already projecting most of their 53-man roster, but some jobs are still up for grabs, particularly among the receivers, linebackers, and defensive linemen. Players like Dante Myers, Landon Robinson, and Isaiah Foskey. And by the way, don't expect to see Joe Burrow, Jamar Chase, or T. Higgins, as the starters are expected to sit. Week 2 of the Kentucky high school football season is underway. Big matchups across the state. Defending 1A runner-up Raceland visits PRP while Beachwood opens its season against Ohio powerhouse Indian Hill. In Class 3A, it's Louisville Central off to Belfry and Christian Academy host defending 5A champion Owensboro. Class 6A features Trinity traveling to nationally ranked Christian Brothers College in St. Louis. Manual is at Southmore and Bowling Green is at St. X. And the Louisville rivalry between Male and Ballard continues tonight. Then coming up tomorrow, Lex Christian visits Pulaski County. Have a great weekend, Kentucky. I'm Scott Fitzgerald.
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12: Here's your Classic Country 106.9 forecast. Daytime highs approaching 84 and foggy early today under mainly sunny skies. Clear skies tonight, lows dip down to about 62. Bright sunshine expected with fog in spots early tomorrow. High temperatures reach up to 87. Dry with temperatures above average Sunday and Monday and highs in the upper 80s. In the WOOF 106.9 Weather Center, a meteorologist, Laura Lockwood. Right now, 64.
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1: Fox News, I'm CJ Papa. 9 women, 3 men make up the jury in the judgment of Massachusetts mother charged with killing her 3 little children. They resumed deliberations at 9 a.m. Eastern.
2: They have a lot of work to get through. They heard from 85 witnesses over the course of this 1-month-long trial. And yesterday, they heard the closing arguments from both sides. A full not guilty verdict is considered by legal experts to be unlikely, considering Clancy admits to killing her children.
1: That's Fox's Nate Foy outside the courthouse in that Lindsey Clancy case. President Trump pledging support for Nepal.
3: At least 90 U.S. citizens are still missing. And because of the destruction and weather, rescue efforts have been hindered. Dozens of bridges were decimated and some 25 miles of roads washed away.
1: Fox's Chandler Painter, nearly 500 are dead. 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
4: Newsroom. I'm Bo B. Craft. A Rockcastle County man has been arrested in connection with a theft of more than $1,000 worth of tools from a county garage. Authorities say Jesse Mason is charged with theft after 2 chainsaws and a weed eater went missing between August 21st and 24th. Investigators say he'd been assigned a work release at the garage and was familiar with the equipment. One of the stolen chainsaws was later recovered in a vehicle connected to the investigation. The case continues. London Mayor Tracy Hanley says she's taking steps to reorganize the London Housing Authority Board following concerns about governance and compliance issues. She alleges multiple violations of Kentucky's Open Meetings Act and says the Housing Authority failed to meet several state and federal requirements related to planning and oversight. The mayor says one board member has already resigned and that removal hearings have been scheduled for remaining members. She says the city council will work to appoint new members and move the Housing Authority forward. With news, I'm Bo B. Craft.
5: Here's your Classic Country 106.9 forecast. Mainly clear skies develop with fog and spots early today, with daytime highs approaching 84. Clear skies tonight, lows dip down to about 62. Ample sunshine expected with fog and spots early tomorrow, 87. Dry with temps above average Sunday and Monday, and highs in the upper 80s. In the Wolf 106.9 Weather Center, I'm meteorologist Laura Lockwood. Currently, it's 65 degrees.
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His mom was probably wringing her hands, asking herself, what more could a mother do? It's Merle Haggard, and Mama Tried. We got Mike Reed coming up this hour, Shania Twain, and some Steve Warner. Right now, Eddie Raymond.

0: It's Mike Reed, who found success with two loves in his life, football, ending up playing for the Cincinnati Bengals for 5 years, and in country music, where he scored his biggest hit with Walk on Faith. Not so comfortable in the limelight, he stepped away from a solo career to become just a songwriter instead, writing 13 number one hits for other artists throughout the years. Joe Diffie's on the way in just a little while, and also Steve Warner. She celebrates her 61st birthday today. Shania Twain coming up next.
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6: Here's your Classic Country 106.9 forecast. Mainly clear skies develop with fog and spots early today, with daytime highs approaching 84. Clear skies tonight, lows dip down to about 62. Ample sunshine expected with fog and spots early tomorrow, 87. Dry with temps above average Sunday and Monday, and highs in the upper 80s. In the Wolf 106.9 Weather Center, I'm meteorologist Laura Lockwood. Currently, it's 65 degrees.
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0: From his self-titled debut album, it's Steve Warner with his top 20 hit, Kansas City Lights, a song that came out shortly after his boss, Chet Atkins, fired him from his touring band. It wasn't a bitter split, however. Atkins did it as a bit of a joke to force Steve Warner into the spotlight and embrace his solo career, which, of course, he has done very much so since then. We got some Joe Diffie coming up and also Ronnie Millsap right here in moments.
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2: A second former Woodford County EMT has filed a sexual harassment lawsuit against Judge Executive James Kay. David Sheeks is accusing former paramedic David Grubb of creating a hostile work environment. His lawsuit continues to claim that Grubb harassed female patients and broke HIPAA laws. Sheeks finishes with conditions became so intolerable he left the county's EMS in 2022. This filing happens about a month after the first lawsuit was filed by Naomi Branham, another former EMT. Kay is due in court for that case sometime next month. Sheik's attorneys add that the courage from Branham gave him the confidence to file said lawsuit. Absolutely unacceptable, Governor Andy Beshear describing the allegations of theft from former Trooper Island Youth Camp Director Jonathan Bivin, who's facing theft charges in Clinton County. The indictment reports Bivin took money that belonged to the camp for underprivileged children between 2019 until September 2024. Beshear is also calling on state officials to examine their financial controls and determine if they need more safeguards added. Bivin is slated for arraignment sometime next month in Clinton County. A grand champion country ham sells for millions of dollars at the Kentucky State Fair.
3: Ten, and I have sold $10 million. Sold.
4: It was a combined winning bid from Central Bank and co-executive Joe Kraft and his wife, former UN Ambassador Kelly Kraft. The proceeds going to charities.
5: You know, my husband's from East Kentucky. I'm from Glasgow, Kentucky. And it is so important to give back because without growing up in Kentucky, we would not be where we are today.
4: The Grand Champion ham weighed in at more than 16 pounds and was produced by Clifty Farm Country Meats in Scottsville. I'm Paul Miles.
2: And I'm Lee Mowen.
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0: Don't be getting me started. It's Red Atkins, who was surprised by John Party earlier this summer, being asked if he wanted to become a member of the Grand Ole Opry. His induction date is coming up on the 13th of October. That'll be his 57th birthday as well. Speaking of birthdays, today's the birthday of Shania Twain. She turned 61. Also celebrating birthdays today, Jake Owen, Leanne Rimes, who turns 43, and Cassidy Pope. It's also the birthday of Liam Payne and Michael Jackson, born on the 28th of August in 1958. Hank Jr. and Josh Turner are coming up.
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10: Here's your Classic Country 106.9 forecast. Mainly clear skies develop with fog and spots early today with daytime highs approaching 84. Clear skies tonight, lows dip down to about 62. Ample sunshine expected with fog and spots early tomorrow, 87. Dry with temps above average Sunday and Monday and highs in the upper 80s. In the Wolf 106.9 Weather Center, I'm meteorologist Laura Lockwood. Right now, it's 68 degrees.

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1: Fox News, I'm Tom Graham. Rescue crews continue to search through mountainous terrain in the Himalayas after flash flooding devastated communities along the Nepal-China border. More moisture on the way.
2: As that moisture tries to cross over the mountains, that's when you can get in these absolute downbursts. And you could be talking about really heavy rain. And in tall mountains, those have to all rush down somewhere.
1: Fox meteorologist Adam Klotz, number of killed and more than 530. Jury deliberations continue this morning in the trial of Lindsay Clancy. The Massachusetts mom has admitted to murdering her three children. But the defense argues she's not criminally responsible because she suffered from postpartum mental health problems.
3: The jury is comprised of 9 women and 3 men with 6 additional alternates. They'll consider a range of outcomes, including not guilty due to a lack of criminal responsibility.
1: Fox's Nate Foy outside that Plymouth, Massachusetts courthouse. 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
4: In the newsroom, I'm Bo Beecraft. Congressman James Comer made a stop in London this week and officially announced his plans to seek the Republican nomination for Kentucky governor in 2027. Speaking at the Old Laurel County Courthouse, Comer focused on issues including economic development, education, ag, and support for rural communities. He said Kentucky needs to do more to attract business, create opportunities for young people, and strengthen public education. He concluded the event by taking questions from local residents. The 91st Laurel County Homecoming is scheduled for today and tomorrow in downtown London, with the annual event set to feature music, food trucks, pageants, and much more. Organizers say there'll be activities for all ages throughout the weekend, with a fireworks show scheduled tonight at dusk as part of both the homecoming celebration and London's bicentennial festivities. Residents and visitors are encouraged to come out and enjoy the family-friendly event throughout the weekend. With news, I'm Bo Beecraft.
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6: It's Friday in Kentucky. We got sports, right? Hey, I'm Scott Fitzgerald. How are you? Let's jump in with college football. Kentucky getting an early scouting report on Youngstown State. Of course, they open with Youngstown State a week from Saturday. Well, the Penguins open with a dominant 43-10 win over Mercyhurst. They're, of course, led by their senior quarterback, Beau Brungard, the reigning Walter Payton Award winner. Well, Kentucky's defense, they're going to have to tackle this guy, and they could get some important reinforcements this season. Cats are hoping veteran Alex Afari can win a legal battle for a 5th year of eligibility. He has a hearing on Monday that could determine his status. Kentucky already has players like Sam Green returning at linebacker, however, working back from that season-ending injury last year. So when can we expect Green back?
7: Getting closer and closer to going for the goal. Got one more test to pass, and I'm all in.
6: As far as how it's been sitting out with the new staff in Lexington.
7: Very hard. I just want to show the guys in the building before anybody outside of this building that I can really help us change the game.
6: The Bengals are down to their final preseason game, and for some players, tonight basically is an audition. Cincinnati takes their 2-0 preseason record into Philadelphia to face the Eagles. It'll be nationally televised on CBS. They're already projecting most of their 53-man roster, but some jobs are still up for grabs, particularly among the receivers, linebackers, and defensive linemen. Players like Dante Myers, Landon Robinson, and Isaiah Foskey. And by the way, don't expect to see Joe Burrow, Jamar Chase, or T. Higgins, as the starters are expected to sit. Week 2 of the Kentucky high school football season is underway. Big matchups across the state. Defending 1A runner-up Raceland visits PRP, while Beachwood opens its season against Ohio powerhouse Indian Hill. In Class 3A, it's Louisville Central off to Belfry, and Christian Academy hosts defending 5A champion Owensboro. Class 6A features Trinity traveling to nationally ranked Christian Brothers College in St. Louis. Manuel is at Southmore, and Bowling Green is at St. X, and the Louisville rivalry between Mail and Ballard continues tonight. Then coming up tomorrow, Lex Christian visits Pulaski County. Have a great weekend, Kentucky. I'm Scott Fitzgerald.
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16: Good day and welcome in to the Football Friday edition of the Leach Report presented by Bobcat Enterprises. We can say Football Friday because there were games that counted last night, including one for Kentucky's opening opponent, and there are more games that count for tomorrow, week zero. And there are a couple of decent matchups on the schedule tomorrow. I think the first one is between TCU and North Carolina. And let me punch this up here on the old app. It's actually nothing listed tonight, but NC, UNC and TCU play at noon tomorrow on ESPN. Number 14, USC plays San Jose State. You got NC State in Virginia. So you got a few intriguing matchups. Memphis UNLV is a late one on Fox. That could be a fun matchup. So football fans, rejoice. It is here. We will talk a lot of football today. And obviously, just what you always love, a lot of legalities with the court battles for eligibility for players, including Mark Mitchell of Kentucky. So that's what's on the agenda today with Lee K. Howard from WKYT-TV, Pete Futak from College Football News. We'll also check in with Dick Girardi, preview the Travers up at Saratoga, and Morgan Gardy from Kentucky Volleyball as the Wildcats have their official home opener tonight. So let's get right to it. Wildcat News of the Day, presented by Giuseppe's of Lexington. Mark Mitchell not giving up in his fight to suit up for Kentucky men's basketball. Yahoo Sports had a story yesterday, said his lawyers have made an amendment to a complaint asking a judge to hold the NCAA in contempt for allowing the SEC to implement its new policy that includes intra-conference transfers, which is what could knock Mark Mitchell out in terms of playing for the Wildcats. Also, yesterday, a judge in Texas issued a temporary restraining order against the NCAA, the SEC, and Greg Sankey. Now, this covers over 40 players. Mark Mitchell's not among them, but over 40 players covered on this list that have temporarily been granted their fifth year. I just saw the names. I don't know which ones or which sports, but I would assume that could perhaps cover some this weekend or next. The NCAA and the SEC have, I think it's 14 days to respond to this. That's the length of the temporary restraining order, so it is very temporary, but they have to respond. And I would assume they would do so quickly with games at hand. Another new twist to follow, and I'm sure there'll be more coming, but over the next few days. Kentucky's opening opponent, Youngstown State, was very impressive in its opening win last night against fellow FCS member Mercyhurst. Mercyhurst has just moved up recently from Division II, went off to a 3-0 lead, marching right down the field to score, and then didn't score again until late in the game. Youngstown State won 43-10 on its home field. Bo Brungard, their star quarterback that you heard about yesterday from Bob Hannon, who's the radio voice of Youngstown State, Brungard had 232 yards passing and three touchdowns on 20 of 29. He also ran 21 times for 119 yards and two touchdowns. So big, big dual threat guy. He had probably 75% of their carries in this game. And very, very impressive. I watched a little bit of it in the first half, a little bit in the second half. They did have a block, a blocked punt late that led to the one touchdown for Mercyhurst. So they had a special teams gaffe. So that's the storyline on Kentucky's opening opponent that got into action last night. Youngstown State comes to Kroger Field a week from tomorrow. And kudos to Masai Russell. Former Wildcat set a new world record in the 100-meter hurdles, 12.09 seconds at a meet in Zurich. When we come back, Lee K. Howard will join the program. Our opening segment presented by Giuseppe's of Lexington. They're just out past Man of War Boulevard here in Lexington. Just a minute or two past Man of War, you take a left off Nicholasville Road, and you'll find your way to Giuseppe's. And it's tucked away back in there. So you have to know where you're going to get there, but it is worth the effort because it is fantastic. The food, hand-cut steaks, fresh seafood, they're off the charts, homemade pasta. You can check it all out and get an open table, get to open table, make a reservation sometime soon around a football game or a day at Keeneland. Valet parking at the door now as well. It's Giuseppe's. We'll be right back. It's the Leach Report Radio Network. 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
16: 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We welcome Lee K. Howard to the program, Sports Director, WKYT-TV here in Lexington. As they say, Lee K., are you ready for some football?
2: I am ready for some football. I feel like I've been ready for some football for a couple of weeks now, Tom, and we're just about out of storylines at the TV station to talk about. I kind of feel like the players, they're always ready. They always say they're ready to hit somebody in a different colored jersey. I'm ready to talk about somebody in a different colored jersey. Luckily we got a little bit of a taste of that last night. We got to see Youngstown State a little bit, but I'm excited to see them come to Kroger Field next week.
16: Yeah, Bo Brungardt, I watched a little bit of that game. He is quite a dynamic talent.
2: Yeah, it really is. I mean, I didn't know, to be honest, a ton about the Penguins before that game, and I didn't get to watch the entire game, but they've got talent. And I think that that's to be expected now across FCS. I mean, talent is so much spread out now that, you can't look at any opponent and say, oh, we've got way more talent and ability than them. So it's certainly a game that Kentucky's going to have to take very seriously, and I'm sure they will. I mean, I don't think that they're going to try to bypass their home opener and look toward Alabama or anything like that, but that's a formidable matchup for week one.
16: Because the quarterback came back

0: One of the things I'll be a little intrigued with is some guys that will get their chance to show what they can do, maybe not as starters, but in some capacity, and they will be the potential for building some depth that doesn't appear evident on paper right now. And I think of guys like Martellus Carter at running back. I don't know where he fits in the rotation, but you know, he's a guy that could have you know, some big playability. Skinner at tight end certainly looks like, you know, I don't know, Jacob Tammy type in terms of versatility at that position. You know, and over on the defensive side, we saw flashes last year from, you know, Godfrey and Works and Grayton and Nichols. And it's like, okay, can these guys do it on a sustained basis now that they'll get their chance?
1: Yeah, absolutely. And, you know, some of the guys you mentioned, I think those are at least what the coaching staff intends to be the building blocks of the future. And that's really kind of the struggle, right, with college athletics these days, is can you get those guys in and develop them in time for them to make an impact on your program and not leave and go elsewhere? You know, those guys have to have a certain level of patience of their own. Like if they feel like they know they can get on the field and they're not getting the amount of playing time, you know, you mentioned Mykel Skinner. I mean, he's a perfect example of that. He's got the talent to be on the field a lot. His problem is he's got a guy, Willie Rodriguez, and even Henry Boyer in front of him, you know, and that's a hard thing to overcome as far as playing time is concerned. But I think this staff will figure out ways to get those guys on the field. You know, I think it was Stein a couple weeks ago said they've permanently moved Martellus Carter over to running back. So they clearly like what he can provide them in some capacity this year. So I feel like he will get reps if they're going to keep him in that position group. I think CJ Works is a guy you mentioned that got the Josh Allen comp in fall camp. So they clearly feel like they've got something there, a guy that can help them this year and certainly in the future. But yeah, you're right. There are depth pieces all across the board on both sides of the ball. And I think that developing that talent this year, even on places like the offensive line where you know you've got a solid five up there, developing that talent is going to be crucial because you can't just think of this at one year at a time. You've got to think further in the future.
0: We're chatting with Lee K. Howard from WKYT-TV here in Lexington, and we will continue that conversation here in just a moment. It is the Leach Report, presented by Bobcat Enterprises.
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0: Saluting Kentucky high school athletes overcoming adversity. 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And Beasley recorded 36 tackles from his cornerback position. 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

0: Past the top of the hour, it's the Leach Report. We're chatting with Lee K. Howard from WKYT-TV. I saw a list. There's lists on everything these days, Lee K., and this one is on the most vulgar fan bases in college football. And the entity that did this did it based on online, a lot of the online posts and things, and it looked at density of profanity, negative sentiment, and even the volume of angry emojis. What a fun job that must have been to put all that together. Any want to take a guess on the most vulgar college football fan base? Do we have Lee K? Oh, let's see if we can reconnect. Oh, I'm going to reconnect with Lee K. Howard. All that buildup and the technology got us. Anyway, we'll get Lee K back on and then talk about this list. Just one of the many fun things that you find to talk about until you get to the point where there are games to talk about. And coming up in the second half of the show, by the way, we're going to talk with Pete Vutak from College Football News, get a little more college football conversation going, and then Dick Girardi about the Travers and UK volleyball player Morgan Gardy. I think we'll have time to work that in as well. Do we have Lee K back? Well, let's keep trying. All right. Apologize for the technology. It is a persistent opponent these days, it seems like, unfortunately. It's great when it works. All right, we have Lee K. Howard back now. Lee K., you there?
1: I'm here. I got hung up on in the break. I apologize.
0: Who knows? I've given up trying to figure it out. I was going through this list that covers.com did that's of the most vulgar fan bases in college football, and mostly this is online posting. Anyone want to take a stab at who's number one?
1: Most vulgar? I've not seen this. Can I put Tennessee near the top? I don't know if...
0: They're not in the top 10 even.
1: Are they not?
0: Number one...
1: How many are SEC schools?
0: The top two. Two out of the top 10. Mississippi State and Arkansas are 1-2 and Louisville's third.
1: Really? Okay.
0: Then Wyoming and Jacksonville State. You've had exposure to three of them. And again, this is not like, you know, what they're yelling at you from the stands. This is they're looking at online posting.
1: Okay, well, maybe I would consider all those cowbells to be pretty vulgar. So maybe that's where they're getting that. I've only been to that stadium twice, actually, in Starkville, and I don't know that I experienced, you know, maybe I didn't play either. So, but yeah, that's pretty interesting. I did. My ears were ringing with all the cowbells. So I think that probably qualifies them.
0: LSU, Oklahoma, and Auburn round out the top five. Tennessee is sixth. And again, this is mostly what they're looking at is online posting. And Kentucky fans get beat up a lot for that. But Kentucky's 15th, actually, out of the 16 on the list. Ole Miss is last.
1: That's a win. I think that's a win. I think, you know, if maybe this was football media or football fan, rather.
0: Yes, football, yes.
1: Okay. Well, maybe if they were
0: maybe
1: talking about
0: higher
1: basketball.
0: If it's basketball, yeah.
1: Yeah, that's what I'm thinking. That's interesting. I don't think I would have – I think I definitely would have put an LSU fan base, maybe even an Alabama fan base up there if you listen to the Feinbaum show for any amount of time.
0: Yes.
1: I don't know that I would – maybe even Auburn. I don't even know that I would have put Starkville in the conversation. But, yeah, that's an interesting ranking.
0: Stay off those Mississippi State message boards when the Cats are playing the Bulldogs, I guess.
1: I guess so.
0: Lee K., thank you much.
1: All right. I appreciate it.
0: The message boards and the online posts as well, probably more so that. Anyway, thanks to Lee K. Howard at Howard WKYT on X for joining us here on the Leach Report. We are halfway home. We'll get a little preview of the Travers coming up tomorrow at Saratoga. Kentucky Downs also starting their meet tomorrow. It's the Leach Report. We'll be right back.
2: This is the Kentucky News Network. A measles outbreak continues to grow in Kentucky. There's now 25 confirmed cases in the most recent outbreak, according to Dr. Stephen Stack, Secretary of the Kentucky Cabinet for Health and Family Services.
3: We now have the highest measles cases in Kentucky in over 35 years and the highest nationwide 2 years in a row on an increasing trajectory.
2: Two of these patients have been hospitalized. The measles cases are as follows in the following counties: 14 for Christian County, 5 in Washington, 3 in Trigg, 1 each in Caldwell, Owen, and Todd counties. Stack is urging people to get vaccinated against the measles, which is highly contagious. One of the suspects in Gerald Rojas' death last week has turned himself in. That follows a day-long search for Jordan Thomas Jackson, who was with Isaiah Padgett during the shooting along Tilden Road. Rojas died and crashed into a home last Friday night. Jackson was given a $1 million bond and charged with robbery and murder charges. He's due in court for a preliminary hearing Tuesday. Meantime, for Padgett, he was arrested Wednesday and also given a $1 million bond. A high school football coach is due in court next month for allegedly showing obscene materials to minors. Henry Clay head coach Philip Hawkins is accused of this act back in April, reportedly showing multiple victims a naked woman on his phone. Fayette County Public Schools have confirmed he's now on administrative leave. He's due for arraignment September 21st. Kentucky State Police have a new tool at their disposal, a state-of-the-art metal shark relentless. It's a 23-foot patrol boat designed for first responders with exceptional maneuverability. It's got a mobile data terminal with a FLIR thermal camera and sonar camera. Funding came from grants from FEMA's Parts Security Program to help with disasters and emergencies in the water. I'm Lee Mowen.
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0: Program from betonline.ag, and he's also part of the Buyer Speed Figure team, Andy Beyer and his crew. And I want to talk a little bit about the Traverse Stakes coming up at Saratoga. Dick, we have the Derby and Belmont winner in Golden Tempo here, the horse that chased him home both times in Renegade, who then came back to win the Jim Dandy over the course. But then there are several others that I think over half the field's between 98 and 102 on the buyer scale. Is this as wide open as that range would suggest?
9: I'm going to be fascinated, Tom, by how the race gets bet. I think Renegade is probably going to go favored off the recent win, right? Because Golden Tempo hasn't run since the Belmont. But I'm not really sure. But yeah, it is really close. The high number comes from the Chad Brown horse that won a C Strike that won the Curlin Stakes. But yeah, he wasn't in against the heavyweights. But the cool thing is, right, we got the Derby winner, we got the Preakness winner, we got the Belmont winner, all in the same race for the first time.
0: Yeah, with Napoleon Solo, who was very close second in the Haskell. He had posted two solid numbers in his last two races. So he's part of that group that's, you know, in that narrow range of buyers. From a strategic standpoint, Golden Tempo is obviously the one that comes from the farthest back. I guess Renegade does too, although it seems like he probably could be a little closer. How do you see it shaping up strategically?
9: I think there's only two horses that could potentially lead. Leading Change, the Indiana Derby winner, who's only run the two times for Brad Cox. And I think Napoleon Solo is the most likely early leader. I mean, he has that kind of speed. I don't know why you wouldn't use it. And when you watch his works leading into the race time, they're really fast. They're not taken back. I think they're going to go, and hopefully for them, they can get a jump on all the deep closers at the top of the stretch and hold on and find a way to win. And at distance, he's not run at before, obviously. The Mellon 316, it's only 110 yards shorter, Preakness to the mile and a quarter of the Travers, but sometimes that 100 yards matters.
0: Yeah, and this is a race that also features Chad Brown runner that has the highest last race buyer, but it was in a restricted stake. And then you have the only other 100 is a horse who was a huge upset winner of the Haskell.
9: Yeah, I like C Strike on paper. I like his races. And I'll tell you what else I like, Tom. I watched all the workouts this morning. I thought he was awesome in the two workouts since the Curlin. The thing I'm not sure you're going to get is probably a price commensurate with what you would like. I suspect he'll be the third choice behind Renegade and Golden Tempo, maybe 4 or 5 to 1. But you get Flavien Prat and you get Chad Brown, who's certainly is on a roll in this meeting, especially lately with his two-year-olds. But yeah, he's actually probably, I'm going to end up picking him C-Strike. He's a bit of a gamble because he's in at a distance he hasn't been at before, and against certainly the competition that he hasn't faced. But just off everything I've seen up till now, I think he's the potential to be the late developing horse who maybe is caught up to the ones that have been running all spring and summer.
0: How much weight do you give to Pratt taking that ride where he'd been the regular rider on Emerging Market, who's also in there?
9: That tells me a lot. Look, Emerging Market was Chad Brown's Derby horse. Won the Louisiana Derby. He hasn't really lived up to the billing, but yeah, that was one of the tilting things for me when I saw Pratt is going there. Yeah, that tells you, because Chad Brown's not putting Pratt on the horse that he doesn't think has the best chance.
0: Golden Tempo wraps up the three-year-old championship if he wins this, right?
9: 100%. He's a heavy favorite at the moment. To me, you know, Renegade would have a chance if he wins, obviously, but, you know, he did finish behind him in the Derby and the Belmont. That has to count for something. And Napoleon Solo would be a player, right? If you get the Preakness, just miss the Haskell and win the Travers. But, yeah, certainly if Golden Tempo wins, he is a lock. Now, none of these horses are winning the Breeders' Cup Classic at Keeneland. They're not remotely fast enough to beat any of the older horses. So, yeah, I think the three-year-old title will almost certainly be decided in this race.
0: Speaking of three-year-olds, you're a mid-Atlantic guy. Are you a longtime columnist for the Philadelphia Daily News? So covered a lot of Preaknesses. What's your take on what's playing out on the Triple Crown trail with the new alliances and the new championship series that's coming next year and the Preakness not in it?
9: Still too many unanswered questions for me, Tom, but I don't like it so far. I would look at it this way. Horse racing has one thing that everybody understands in the sport, outside of the sport, the Triple Crown. And this year, I tell people this, and they're kind of blown away. The Derby Day, Preakness Day, and Belmont Day handled over $500 million in wagers. Why are we messing with that? I would find a way to improve it. Now, I could guess as to the motivations of Churchill Downs and Naira. I mean, there's a lot of speculation about there, what's going on. But, man, to me, you're better off having an alliance, finding a way to make it better. Because it's already really good. I mean, it's the best thing in horse racing. Instead, we're trying to mess with it. I don't get it. It makes no sense to me.
0: Dick Girardi, betonline.ag. And there's always a bunch of interesting prop bets there that you can check out for big races like this. And so go to betonline.ag and you can find it there. Dick, thank you much for the time.
9: You got it. Thank you, Tom.
0: That's Dick Girardi from betonline.ag. 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
0: 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We welcome Pete Futak to the program. From College Football News, collegefootballnews.com is where you can read all of his content on the sport, including the Kentucky Wildcats and the SEC. So let's start with the Cats. They have a new coach, Pete. What's your take on Will Stein, and what can he accomplish at Kentucky?
15: Well, the hope is, you know, the sky's the limit now, where, and unfortunately, Kentucky is just close enough to Bloomington, Indiana, where you have some crossover fans. You have the, you know, the comp of being blue blood caliber basketball schools that, you know, have had mild success at football, but then all of a sudden you get the right coach and everything changes. But now in a transfer portal era, everyone's expecting miracles. Everyone's expecting something great. So I don't think you're going to get Indiana right away with Will Stein. But they did do a great job in the transfer portal, and we'll see right away. It'll be tough because the schedule is tough this year. It's a nasty slate, but Stein did upgrade the talent level enough right away to at least be interesting. So I think you're going to see a better team. It just it does not quite have the right record yet, but you're going to see where things are going to be building fast for the future.
0: What's your take on Kenny Menchie, the Notre Dame transfer at QB?
15: I mean, great. I mean, his problem was he's not C.J. Carr, you know, who, you know, is probably going to be a top three overall pick. So that's his big fault. So other than that, he's great. He was, you know, there was a time there where he was in the quarterback derby hunt. And who knows if that was real or not at the time or if it was just coach speak. But, yeah, he was a very good coach, a very good quarterback who could have, you know, been the Notre Dame quarterback with the slightly better camp, but he is good enough to be a starter. And, you know, from day one, he should be pretty good right away.
0: Kentucky fans obviously want to be optimistic with a new coach coming in, and this is the time to be the most optimistic before anything has played out on the field. So what has to happen in the script for Kentucky to be better than people think they can be right now?
15: You just want to look like there's something to build on. You want to give fans more competitiveness. I think there's going to be a lot more of offense. Whereas, you know, for years you had Mark Stoops who, you know, Kentucky would win games and you'd be like, how'd they do that? It just didn't seem to make sense. You know, they didn't really have any offense that was working and the defense was just okay and the stats didn't look quite right. But somehow it would be close at the end of the game, they'd pull it out. Well, you want to see something that says, all right, look, this team actually has players now. And that's the difference in the transfer portal era where the most galling thing last year, I think, to everyone, especially SEC types, wasn't just that Indiana beat Alabama in the Rose Bowl. It was like, wait a minute, Alabama's the gold standard of talent, and they just got their clock cleaned by Indiana? Really? I mean, and Indiana didn't have a whole ton of actual pro talent compared to Alabama. It was just a really good team overall, and it all came together fast. So what you're looking for out of Kentucky this year, you're not looking for a national championship or an SEC title or anything, but you're looking for something that says, okay, there's something here to build on that we can see in the next few years. All right, maybe we've been Kentucky. We're not a football powerhouse, but who cares anymore? All the rules have changed. You can be pretty good at football now in an NIL era if you've got the will to get the right players and if Stein turns out to be the right coach.
0: It's the Leach Report. We're chatting with Pete Futak from collegefootballnews.com. Talking about schedules, you guys did an analysis of everybody's schedule at collegefootballnews.com. With Kentucky, they don't get to play if you look at the preseason media poll, the bottom of the league, but they also don't have to play the top three teams in the league. So it's everybody in between. What's your take on Kentucky's schedule?
15: Yeah, forgive me, I don't have it right in front of me, but it's the biggest thing for all these. Now that these conferences are massive and you have 16 SEC teams and 18 Big Ten teams, you know, you're right. You know, maybe you don't play, you know, the Vanderbilts and, just okay teams of the world, even though Vanderbilt's okay now, but maybe not this year. But you're right. If you don't get the Georgias and the LSUs this year and the Alabamas, it makes life a little bit easier. But again, their schedule is still tough because now if you look at the SEC, who are the teams that kind of stunk it up last year? Well, Auburn wasn't that great. Well, now they got an offense and they kept the defense around. Arkansas is probably the lightest team in the conference. But other than that, everyone else is pretty good. There's just, you know, Mississippi State's got an offense this year. And they keep on, you know, just keep naming any other SEC team you want. And you can make a case, you know, again, even with Kentucky, that says on the right day, anybody can kind of beat anybody in this league. Now, it's kind of the good and the bad for the SEC as a whole, where it is a pretty even conference. Georgia's probably the best. Texas is close. I think Oklahoma's going to be fantastic. And I'm really bullish on LSU. But they don't have the killers of the Big Ten. So if you're Kentucky, you asked before what you're looking for. If you somehow get to 6-6 or 7-5 with the schedule this year, you're doing all right.
0: Pete Futak, collegefootballnews.com. What's the follow on X?
15: It is college. It's College Football News. It's a horrible name, but that's what we know we've got because it can't do more. So COL Football News. And, we're up there, and it's season time. Here we go. So it's we got to get in mode fast here because come Saturday, there's real football happening.
0: Pete, thank you for the time, and have a fun season.
15: Absolutely. You have a good one. Thanks for having me on.
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13: 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You can get the whole bean variety, dark roast, medium roast. 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Pick up Shuffle Bean Coffee at Central Kentucky Meijer stores, order through Amazon Prime, or go to shufflebean.us. Put some hustle in your shuffle today with Shuffle Bean Coffee. It's the Leach Report, presented each day by Bobcat Enterprises. And Kentucky volleyball plays its home opener tonight. They went 1-1 against top 10 opponents last week up in Milwaukee. Tonight they host Utah State at 7 Eastern time and then take on South Florida tomorrow at 6. I caught up to Morgan Gardy week before last, before the season started, to talk about her decision to leave Notre Dame and come and play for Craig Skinner at Kentucky.
17: Yeah, I think when I entered the portal, I was kind of looking at changing positions from the outside to the right side. And that's something me and Craig were both kind of looking for. I got to talk to all the coaches, and we were just kind of all on the same page about what my role would be, stuff like that. And then, I mean, they just have such a competitive culture. I mean, watching them last year, that was amazing. And then, I mean, they have so much success. We're going for the 10th SEC championship this year. So they're just a great program, and I'm really happy to be a part of it.
18: What was your thinking on wanting to make that position change?
17: Some of my strengths are blocking, so on the right side I'd be lined up with the other team's outside hitter, so that can just put the defense in a great position. So that's something I've been working really hard on this spring, and I think it's going to be a really big change, but I've made a lot of adjustments and having a lot of success over there so far.
18: Standards obviously higher with what they've accomplished. Mm-hmm. Did that appeal to you?
17: Yeah, for sure. I just wanted to be on a bigger stage, somewhere that would push me every single day, and that's exactly the type of environment that this is.
18: Tell me what you see in this team that makes you think it can be as good or hopefully one notch better than last year.
17: Yeah, I think all the girls here are so close. We're bringing a bunch of the same talent back. The girls, we just hold each other to a high standard every single day. I mean, if something's not going right or how we want it to in practice, we all come together. We agree to pick it up, hold each other to the highest standard we can just to get better every single day.
18: For any competitor, you put a lot of work into it, and they were so close to the ultimate prize. Do they talk much about, you know, one more step, anything like that, or is it just all focused on this year for them?
17: I think definitely last year plays a part in it, but this is a new year, new team. We're really working on being mindful this year, so just every single day getting better, every single day in the gym, pushing ourselves to get 1% better.
18: What have your new teammates told you about the fan support for the program here?
17: I mean, it's insane. I mean, we had a couple spring matches, exhibition matches, and there's so many people here. I remember when I committed, like, on the Instagram, everyone was like, so happy to have you here, stuff like that. So it's all good things, and like, just to see people out and about telling how much they love Kentucky volleyball, love the University of Kentucky, it's truly amazing.
18: Are you at all a baseball fan or anybody in your family?
17: Yeah, we like baseball. We're excited for Wrigley, though.
18: So, tell me what that's going to be like to play a volleyball match in that kind of historic venue for another sport.
17: Yeah, it's like a once-in-a-lifetime opportunity. I think it's going to be so much fun just to be at Wrigley. A lot of my family's coming, so it's just something new. We're going to have a lot of fun. It's going to be competitive. It's going to be outside, so something new, but we're going to have a lot of fun.
18: Have you thought about what it'll be like playing outside?
17: I mean, not too much. There's going to be, like, wind and sun, so we're going to have to figure that out and stuff. But I'm sure we'll, like, practice outside before we get there, everything, figure that stuff out. But at the end of the day, we're just going to get out there and work hard.
18: When's the last time you put on sunscreen to play volleyball?
17: Never. I mean, I played, like, a little bit of beach when I was growing up. Other than that, nothing.
0: That was Morgan Gardy, and she and her teammates take the court tonight at 7. If you can't get to Historic Memorial Coliseum, you can catch the action on SEC Network Plus with Dick Gabriel and Leah Edmond on the call, and they do a fantastic job together. So you can pick that up tonight on SEC Network Plus. We were talking about the college football that started last night with FCS teams, including Youngstown State, routing Mercyhurst 43-10. There was a big upset starting the season. Louisiana Christian, an NAIA school, beat FCS Division I member Northwestern State 42-37 after trailing 27-14 in the second half. And according to a Yahoo Sports story, it is the first time that a NAIA team beat a team that offers scholarships. So first time in history, NAIA team has beaten a Division I team that offers scholarships. So quite an upset to start the season. It could be more to come this weekend. Nick Richards, former Wildcat big man, he has a new NBA home. He has signed with the Miami Heat, so he will be teaming up with Bam Adebayo there. This day in Wildcat history, presented by Kentucky Roadshow Sports Cards and Memorabilia. They're at Romney Road here in Lexington. You can also find them at roadshowcards.com. 1983, this day, the United States defeated Russia and won the FIFA Junior World Championship. And the leading scorer for the American team, one Kenny Sky Walker with 24 points before he came back with his sophomore season at the University of Kentucky. Always good to see Sky Sealer about every home game covering the Cats. So one of the all-time greats at Kentucky. Coming up tomorrow, we have the games that start week zero for FBS college football. And then the Wildcats kick it off a week from tomorrow. New day for the coaches show. It'll debut next week with Coach Stein's first one. Wednesday nights for most of the season. There will be a couple of nights later in the year when it's on a different night. But for the opener and most of the season, Wednesday nights this year for the Will Stein show. And then I think his weekly news conferences are going to be on Tuesdays, where they've been on Mondays in the past. Has to do with the way they plan out their week, and Monday is a loaded day for the staff and the players. So a little adjustment to the schedule to get ready for next week on the UK Sports Network and all the social media to follow the weekly news conference. That does it for us. Have a great weekend, everybody. Enjoy the start of football season, and we'll be back to talk about game week on Monday here on the Leach Report.
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21: Fox News, I'm CJ Papa. President Trump hands the Congressional Space Medal of Honor to the Artemis II crew today at NASA's Johnson Space Center, honoring the astronauts who traveled around the far side of the moon, the farthest humans have ever gone in space. And last night, he headlined a fundraiser in Texas for Senate candidate Ken Paxton.
22: The Super PAC alone, MAGA Inc., has $400 million just sitting there in a bank account, but they are still going to go out and raise more money because ads in a place like Texas are going to be super expensive with media markets like Dallas and Houston.
21: Fox's Peter Ducey at the White House. The jury in the Lindsey Clancy murder trial resumed deliberations shortly. She's accused of killing her three little kids. And Nepal slammed by that vicious mudslide. Hundreds are dead. Thousands are missing, including 90 Americans. 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
3: Welcome back to KSR. Drew Franklin filling in for the birthday boy, Matt Jones, who got stuck at an airport in New York. Flight got canceled, and he couldn't make it to today's show at Affirmed Roofing. But yeah, we're going to keep hanging out without him. We'll get by these 2 hours. We're having a great time here at Affirmed, downtown Lexington, Price Avenue. We're on the second floor. Lots of good snacks here. Lots of fun. Come check them out. They're getting their grand opening going, Ryan. They're still putting some little bit of paint touches on it, little repairs here and there, but it's looking good. And like the new location. They moved from across town.
4: Yeah, this is an old building, but it's their new location that they literally was finished painting and drywalling just a couple days ago to try to get ready for our show today. But they got a lot of space here because they not only do roofing, they have a remodeling and building business also. So kind of a one-stop shopping place here for you if you got any of those projects coming up.
3: Also, our other friend Wild Eggs has some food out there.
4: I saw
3: shout
4: that.
3: Out to Wild Eggs.
4: Got some muffins.
3: Plus the whole shebang chips. Come out here, eat, listen to the show, meet Ryan Lemon. It'll be a good time. Also, call us, 859-280-2287. We'll talk a little football. I mentioned good news, bad news. Instead of just doing it all at once and having the lame, you know, position previews on radio,
5: yeah.
3: I'm going to throw you a few, another topic. Might not be looking. I might throw you another one.
5: I'll be on my toes.
3: We're going to get right to it. I might even go out of order with positions. You don't even know what's coming your way.
5: You know what? I need that test. Like this is preseason for us, too. We got to make sure we're ready. 8 days from now, Kentucky is playing football.
3: Eight days.
4: Man.
5: So close. You can almost taste the ice cold beverages in the morning. Smell the smell of fall in the air. It's going to be glorious at a Kroger Field.
3: I'm tasting a $3 pretzel at Kroger Field right now. $5
4: beer.
3: Yeah. All right. Nick Roush. You're going to give us good news and bad news. I'm getting crazy, and I'm going to start with the quarterback position. Getting wild.
5: Let's do it. All right.
3: What's our good news?
5: I'm giving you the bad news first. You want to be the bearer of bad news first, because we're going to end on
6: That's
5: a high note.
6: I always like bad news first.
5: Okay.
3: Yeah, me too. I don't know why I did that. Yeah. It's on me.
5: All right, here's the thing, Shannon. Mm-hmm. How many times has Kenny Minchie started at quarterback?
4: Zero.
5: Yeah. That's the bad news. We all know that. That's part of the issue. And I think there's going to be times where Kenny Minchie just tries to do too much. It's his first start. It's going to take some time for him to get comfortable. But let me tell you the good news, okay? The last 4 years, Will Stein has had four different quarterbacks, three of which he got from the transfer portal. Their worst year was last year, 3,500 yards, 72% completion rate, 32 touchdowns from Dante Moore. He was going to be the number two overall pick in the draft, and that's the worst quarterback Will Stein has had. They average 4,000 yards passing and 40 touchdowns a year. So if Kenny Minchie is an average Will Stein quarterback, it will be the best season by Kentucky quarterback since Andre Woodson. I don't think people understand how much different Kentucky football is going to be. We've been basically watching people play quarterback with a hand tied behind their back. Will Stein is going to unlock that this fall with Kenny Minchie.
3: Hartline is the last 3,000-yard passer, right?
5: Yes, correct.
3: It's been a while. I love the Stoops run game. Broke a lot of records, but I think we're going to see a completely different product coming up in eight days.
6: That was the bad news?
5: Yeah, the bad news is...
3: That got good real quick.
5: Yeah, we buried the bad news. Okay. We don't need to linger on football. But
3: there we go. There's that optimism we wanted.
5: There's probably going to be some growing pains in this first month. That's maybe the only bad news you have at all for Will Stein right now. He's checked every box in this offseason. But he's a first-time head coach, okay? All of the new SEC head coaches had previous head coaching experience. Because you know what happened the last time they hired a coordinator to be a head coach? Jeff Lebby decided to throw the ball down to the swamp last year. All they have to do is just kick a field goal and they win at the swamp, go to a bowl game. Instead, he throws a pick. I mean, Jeff Lebby made tons and tons of dumb end-of-game

0: mistakes last year. And here's the thing. The good news is Will Stein's going to be more aggressive. It cuts both ways, right? There's going to be a time, I can tell you this, it'll probably be like week five or six where it's right before half and we're like, good, Stein's going to go for it. This isn't Stoops' ball. And he goes for it and he throws a pick and it costs him. It blows up in his face. Sometimes when you play with fire, you're going to get burned. So that there's going to be some adjustments for the first-time head coach now that he's calling the shots.
1: So that's our good news and our bad news quarterback?
0: Yeah.
1: All right.
0: We got them both.
1: Let's make it easy on you. We'll go to the line. I think we all know a lot of the good news. They've been talked about as the best position group of the preseason, maybe one of the best in the country. What's our bad news there?
0: The bad news is I don't think I'm sorry. I'm not buying that all the way. They're going to be really good.
1: What do you think? People are lying.
0: But best in the SEC? The other part of it, too, is it's going to look different. When we think of kick-ass big blue wall, we think of Lynn Bowden in 2019, and Logan Stenberg is just burying dudes in the ground, and they are driving people 4 yards off the ball. Like, it's not going to be the same style right now. Lance Hurd, watching him pull in the game against Youngstown last night, there was somebody gashed like a 40-yard run on him on a cat little counter action. Lance Hurd, he's going to blow up some plays. But like, let's be real. It's not going to look the same. They're going to have to protect the passer. I think they're going to be good. But also, like a lot of these guys transferred, Malachi Wood, he looks awesome. The Madison Central project.
2: Right.
0: But he also hasn't played in 2 years. So there's going to be...
2: He's going to start, right?
0: Yeah, he's going to start at right tackle. They look great. I just don't know if I'm like... top five offensive line in college football. I'm not all the way there. I gotta see it some more. But they're certainly not going to be a liability.
1: For me, maybe the biggest concern on the whole team is a healthy running back.
0: Correct.
1: He's got a lot of them back there. But Baxter's the big name, big recruit, just had injuries derail his career to this point. Let's go to the running backs.
0: Yes.
1: What's the good news and the bad news?
0: So, I mean, just the bad news with the running back is the questions about their health. But... overall, like, you just want to know, is C.J. Baxter, how much football is he going to be able to play for us? Is he going to be healthy in town? They're part of the Icy Hot crew. There's a crew of guys that they've been kind of ramping up, not really practicing all the way until the season starts. But he was able to go full go in practice last week. He's going to be healthy. Really, can he be as good as he is on that video game, right? Can he be the guy who was once the number one running back in the country? Honestly, I think he's got some Ray, like he kind of feels like a Ray Davis type of impact player. It's just managing his health, and that's why I think you're going to see Jason Patterson get about 10 carries a game so he doesn't have to carry too heavy of a workload.
1: That offense will be going against the defense we saw last night. Did you all tune in for a little FCS Week 0, Youngstown? Did we watch?
0: That defense is not good.
1: Now that defense is not good at all.
0: No. Kentucky's going to be able to run it on him. They should be able to throw it on him. That quarterback, though, is going to be very annoying.
1: Bo Brungard.
0: Yes, it's crazy. He was the Heisman of the FCS, and he stayed at Youngstown State. Like, just first off, he wasn't a senior and won the Walter Payton Man of the Year Award. But he stayed at Youngstown. He didn't transfer anywhere. And he's one of those, like, 5'10 guys who just, like, you know, just a shifty little guy. He's going to get some annoying yards. But I think it's actually good to test these edges early. Like, they're going to have a legit test against an FCS opponent that they should handle, but now they're going to get some quality reps before they face Keelan Russell in week two.
1: We'll talk more about what we saw from the Penguins last night.
0: Maybe the Golden Eagles?
1: Yeah, Golden Eagles had a crazy game. And history was made last night in college.
0: History,
1: Nick Roush. We'll have more on last night's game and what's ahead with UK football coming up next.
3: It's Friday in Kentucky. We got sports, right? Hey, I'm Scott Fitzgerald. How are you? Let's jump in with college football. Kentucky getting an early scouting report on Youngstown State. Of course, they open with Youngstown State a week from Saturday, while the Penguins open with a dominant 43-10 win over Mercyhurst. They're, of course, led by their senior quarterback, Bo Brungard, the reigning Walter Payton Award winner. While Kentucky's defense, they're going to have to tackle this guy, and they could get some important reinforcements this season. Cats are hoping veteran Alex Afari can win a legal battle for a fifth year of eligibility. He has a hearing on Monday that could determine his status. Kentucky already has players like Sam Green returning at linebacker, however, working back from that season-ending injury last year. So when can we expect Green back?
4: I'm getting closer and closer to going for the goal. Yeah, one more test to pass and I'm all in.
3: As far as how it's been sitting out with the new staff in Lexington.
4: Very hard. I just want to show the guys in the building before anybody outside of this building that I can really help us change the game.
3: The Bengals are down to their final preseason game, and for some players, tonight basically is an audition. Cincinnati takes their 2-0 preseason record into Philadelphia to face the Eagles. It'll be nationally televised on CBS. Already projecting most of their 53-man roster, but some jobs are still up for grabs, particularly among the receivers, linebackers, and defensive linemen. Players like Dante Myers, Landon Robinson, and Isaiah Foskey. And by the way, don't expect to see Joe Burrow, Ja'Marr Chase, or T. Higgins, as the starters are expected to sit. Week 2 of the Kentucky High School football season is underway. Big matchups across the state. Defending 1A runner-up Raceland visits PRP, while Beachwood opens its season against Ohio powerhouse Indian Hill. In Class 3A, it's Louisville Central off to Belfry, and Christian Academy hosts defending 5A champion Owensboro. Class 6A features Trinity traveling to nationally ranked Christian Brothers College in St. Louis. Manuel is at South Warren. Bowling Green is at St. X. And the Louisville rivalry between Mail and Ballard continues tonight. Then coming up tomorrow, Lex Christian visits Pulaski County. Have a great weekend, Kentucky. I'm Scott Fitzgerald.
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1: Welcome back to KSR. I'm not Matt Jones, I'm Drew Franklin, hosting today's show live from Affirmed Roofing at 741 Price Avenue. We're having a good time here. Ryan, you know they're not just roofs. They recently won a Best of Lexington Award as a top window installer. So, you know, they're not just committed to one bid here.
14: Yeah, they do it all. Siding, gutters, masonry work, roofs. And like you said, they do a lot of windows. So
1: birthday cakes. They found a candle, so we're going to light that soon. Do you want to have the honors of blowing it out when we get to that point?
14: August birthdays are the best. So I had an August birthday.
1: Yeah, you said
14: part of it, yeah.
1: I might be able to change this icing with my finger. I'll just make that mad at Ryan.
14: There you go.
1: Get you in there. We're keeping the football talk going, but with Nick Roush while we have him here for the first hour. We were talking a little bit about Youngstown. The Penguins played last night against the Mercyhurst Lakers.
0: Oh, yeah, on the shores of Lake
1: Erie. Any Mercyhurst Lakers fans out there that were bummed by last night's result as Youngstown blew them out. We mentioned the quarterback. You said it. He was the best quarterback, best player in FCS football all of last year.
0: Correct.
1: Unanimous All-American. You would think that guy would get phone calls, and he's like, no, I'm just running it back at Youngstown. They're a playoff team. He brings his line back, which has an NFL prospect at left tackle, and he brings a 1,000-yard rusher back. So as we're starting anew here in Lexington, Youngstown's defense is new, but that offense is stacked. And last night their quarterback had 5 touchdowns, 2 rushing, 3 passing. Last year he had 3,000 passing yards and 1,500 rushing yards. He really can do it all. If anyone saw them at all last night, that dude's a weapon. Now, there will be a big upgrade in talent from Mercyhurst to Kentucky, but we saw a little bit about what can hurt Kentucky if the defense isn't playing well.
14: Well,
0: when we talk about Jay Bateman's defense, it's the cliche, we're going to play a more aggressive style, right? Well, that's going to be good. You can create some negative yardage plays, but the challenge of going up against this quarterback at Youngstown is it's second and 16, and he's just going to take it and run it and get 10 yards back, right? So it's a manageable third down. So those negative yardage plays won't be as nearly as crippling for a guy like that that can kind of make some stuff happen. You're also breaking in a new defense. The good news, there's a lot of guys back, but that first time live, right? That first time live, it's going to take some time to adjust to the speed of everything, to actually tackling guys to the ground. But I do think, generally speaking, everybody thinks this defense is going to fall off a cliff. Yeah, Mark Stoops, great defensive coach. Was the defense very good the last couple of years? I think Auburn ran for 7,000 yards at Kentucky 2 years ago. Like, there was some cracks in the foundation, but the good news is, like, a lot of really talented guys are back. They brought in some good guys, too, like Hassan Sykes at cornerback. He's been a pick-six machine in fall camp, and Kentucky has the most experienced safeties in the entire SEC. So there is a little bit of a blanket there in the back half of the defense, but it's going to take them some time to figure things out, and they're going to have a quarterback who's going to annoy the bejesus out of Kentucky fans at about 1:30 p.m. 8 days from now.
1: Shannon, last night Youngstown scored the first touchdown of the entire college football season. What an honor.
15: Yeah.
1: But they made it exciting. The receiver dropped it at the goal line and kicked it, and the tight end catches it, and then he hits one of my favorite celebrations I've ever seen. He does a penguin dance because they're Youngstown. What do you think of the penguin dance?
16: Well, I hope we don't see a whole lot of penguin dancing at Kroger Field, but maybe one would be all right. Do you guys think that them playing one game gives them any sort of advantage at all going into Kentucky?
0: A little bit.
16: You know, with their first game.
0: Well, you get some of the jitters out, right?
16: Right.
0: Because that's what the point of having Youngstown here is to get the jitters out. So they got some of that out of their system. They're going to come in feeling confident that they're going to knock off the Cats. But let's be real. They are still an FCS opponent. That Mark Stoops, he actually got his they celebrated his record over Bear Bryant as the winningest head coach when Youngstown State came here last time. And I think Kentucky...
1: That was a party.
0: That was the only shutout, I believe, of Mark Stoops' tenure. It was like 42-0. So they got some talent, and I think it's a good thing just to make sure that Kentucky gets challenged a little bit. But, Drew, here's the thing. I know that we were paying close attention to Youngstown, but there was a lot crazier games last night.
1: Couple in Kentucky. How about Moorhead? What was they scored 22 straight points to force overtime. What was that team they were playing? Ohio Dominican? Is that even a thing?
0: Ohio Dominican, that's where Mike Hartline cut his teeth as an offensive coordinator while climbing
1: that's
0: the coaching
1: Hartline
0: ladder.
1: Mentions there.
0: Exactly.
1: Just calm down.
0: Big day for Mike Hartline here on KSR. But Ohio Dominican took a 22-point lead with 14 minutes left in the fourth quarter, and then Morehead State went all Josh Allen on him against Missouri, and they did not give up a first down the rest of the game. Not the entire rest of the game. Morehead even threw a pick and still had a chance because they had a late punt return like Lynn Bowden that got him down to the 20. They scored a tie of the game with a minute left. They go to overtime, and Ohio Dominican's like, Morehead, just please finish us. This is like, let's get out of here. They miss a field goal. What does Morehead do? They throw a pick right away. You're like, Morehead, come on. What are you doing? Like, just end the game here. So what does Morehead do? They take the lead. Then, I mean, Ohio Dominican, Ryan, they still hadn't gotten a first down since their touchdown at the start of the fourth quarter. It's fourth and 16. They're starting from their own 35-yard line. And what do? They chuck it to the end zone, tie the game, and get it into a third overtime, and then Morehead loses the two-point playoff and falls to a Division II team, Ohio Dominican.
1: On the other side of the state, Murray lost at home to Eastern Illinois. Lost by 14, I believe.
0: Yeah.
1: Nothing too newsy from that game. One other Kentucky connection, Ryan. Chad Pennington's son is now Gardner Webb, and he was starting last night in a loss to Austin Peay. So even though we haven't gotten to the real thing, the FCS was fun last night, and a few Kentucky connections on a random week zero Thursday before we get into more football this weekend.
15: But just that, they had these Kentucky teams playing last night, didn't it, for me, felt like, okay, it's football's here. You know, football's on my TV. There's Kentucky teams playing. It is football season right now.
16: It just goes to show you how desperate we are to watch football.
15: Yes.
16: We'll watch Youngstown State versus Mercyhurst, who I've never even heard of before.
1: The wacky touchdown in Youngstown brought it all back for me.
0: Yeah.
1: You get a little blooper highlight.
16: Yep.
1: I'm watching a school as Mercyhurst, never even heard of that.
16: Yep.
1: And getting a penguin dance. I'm like, oh, yeah, hey, we're back.
0: I love that on the broadcast, too. The camera wasn't facing the Youngstown logo, so you were just staring at an upside-down penguin in the middle of the field.
1: They got to turn that thing around.
0: Yeah, come on. Like, I know this is built for ESPN Plus, but, like, come on. Let's get it figured out, guys.
16: I was telling Billy during the pre-show, the ESPN Plus presentation is always fascinating to me. It's like you can tell it's run on, like, it looks like a shoestring budget. You know, during the break, you can hear, like, papers shuffling around and people walking by.
0: And the broadcasters take it so seriously because it's a guy just out of college.
1: It's their moment.
16: Yeah, it's
0: He's trying to catch his break.
16: Right, yeah.
0: We did have history, too.
1: Yeah, Scott, I got to get these team names right. Do you have them in front of you?
0: I have them in front of me.
1: Because I did not know these teams.
0: So I remember Northwestern State. Didn't like Jared's team lose to Northwestern State back in the day? It was in that era when you were on TV where Kentucky lost to like a Louisiana school that is no longer that name. And it might be Northwestern State.
1: I think they're fairly new to Division I or FBS maybe.
0: Well, they're now an FCS team, and they're the first ever FCS team to lose to an NAIA team. Louisiana Christian recovered two fumbles in the red zone. They knocked off the Northwestern State Demon Devils 42-37. And that would be like Lindsey Wilson beating Eastern Kentucky.
16: Oh, I could see that happening.
1: It's the first time in history a team of no scholarships has beaten a team of scholarships.
0: Wow. It's crazy. Absolutely crazy. Another kind of weird thing, too, Drew. I mentioned Hassan Sykes earlier.
1: Yeah.
0: He was at Western Carolina last year. Well, that's who Eastern Kentucky plays tomorrow. He could be suiting up for the Catamounts in Kauai, North Carolina, playing the Eastern Kentucky Colonels. Instead, he's getting ready to play SEC football. And you know, the transfer portal and all the judges, like, we're you know, it sucks, right? It can really suck. But it is cool for guys like Hassan Sykes, for Shane Carr. Shane Carr, he didn't get recruited to play college football. You know why? Because he played too many sports. He played football, baseball, track, basketball. So he didn't get recruited. He goes to Southern Utah. I mean, it's tough out there. They don't have a cafeteria right there. They don't have treatment in their football facilities. He cuts his teeth there. Now he gets a chance to shine in the SEC. And that's awesome that those kids use that opportunity to level up. And now they got a chance to both start for Kentucky next Saturday at Kroger Field.
1: Well, you mentioned Shane Carr. What is the good news and the bad news of the wide receivers?
0: Okay, so I hate that a lot of stuff on this, the variance is all based on an injury. Like Nick Anderson, 2 years ago, he was one of the or it might even been 3 years ago, I can't remember. When Dylan Gabriel was at Oklahoma, Nick Anderson was one of the best receivers in all of college football. He just hasn't really played since. So
1: it's a big gap.
0: They talked last week. Will was like, Nick was back out there running routes this week, so that was good. And I'm like, he's just now running routes? That's not ideal. I think if I have any sort of concern, it's that can these guys level up? Like, I feel good about where they're starting, right? Like, Shane Carr, DJ Miller, both had great springs. We're hearing good stuff about Brock Kaufman. He had, like, a Tyrone Prothro-type catch at practice the other day. But can these guys go from guys who flash to consistently are good slash great SEC players? Because DJ Miller, like, this guy went to the same high school as Luther Burden and Jameson Williams. Those guys are playing on Sundays in the NFL. They were stars in college. He is built like one of those stars. Now he's just got to go do it. He's got to be consistent. They really challenged him this fall. So I think DJ Miller has the chance to be an All-SEC player before his career ends. It's just how quick does he get there? How quick does Shane Carr get there? The real good news, though, Drew, is if those guys don't work out, just throw it to the tight ends.
1: You set me up. I think we know the good news on tight end. So
0: really, the bad news is that two of them are going to be gone after this year. Willie Rodriguez, he's going to be drafted, and so is Henry Boyer. And
1: you think both are getting drafted?
0: They're both getting drafted. And then Mykel Skinner, nobody talks about because who's talking about tight end three? Remember how much fun it was when Liam Cohen would get Isaiah Cummings, like some fun mismatches? Okay, imagine it, but like with a guy who's built to be a first-round NFL draft pick. His cousin was the number one overall draft pick in the NFL in 1999 by the Cleveland Browns. His other cousin was the Davey O'Brien quarterback of the year that year for Georgia Tech. And his aunt did not lose a college basketball game in her final 2 years at UConn. He comes from a very, very athletic, successful family. This guy looks great. He's like first on the bus, looks awesome, can create mismatches. How quick does he get there? How many of those explosive does he get? That's where you can really see the ceiling of this raised because of what he can do in the passing game.
1: All right, we'll get one more in. I think that was the whole offense. Let's go to the secondary. You just said the safeties are going to be or are the most experienced in the conference. What's some other good news, then what's the bad news? Combine them with the cornerbacks, just the whole secondary.
0: Okay, okay. I'll start bad news, right?
1: Okay.
0: Aaron Gates, I've never, like, so when guys go into the portal, I know people that, like, cover Florida. And I asked those people, all right, tell me about him. And they're like, man, he's a bad man. He is, dude, this guy, dog. But he can't stay healthy. He's had both of his knees redone, had ACL, had a shoulder surgery last year. And Jay Bateman has talked about how the star needs to be the star. That's what they're calling his position. No longer Nichols. Nichols seems kind of like, yeah. Oh, you're just getting a penny. You know, yeah. No, they're stars because they need this guy to be a star. Aaron Gates can be that. But then behind him, it's like, I don't know. The guy who played it last year has been hurt, and these other guys haven't really tried it out. That's a concern. The other concern is, all right, I like your cornerbacks, but they're a little unproven, and then they're going to play more man. Can you cover in man? Are you going to get blown by? Like that? I think the cornerbacks and the edges, the pass rushers, that's the sort of biggest question. How sticky can these guys be? Can these guys get home and actually get after the quarterback? But the good news is, I mean, the other night, the quarterback's coach, Alan Brown, got a text from Tyrion Nichols at midnight because he was in the film room at the Kraft Center. Just like, coach, what do I do here? What's this? And he's like, well, dude, go to bed. Like, I'm not answering your text right now. So, like, these guys.
1: Oh, so the players are out working the coaches.
0: Exactly. Like, and this is 2 weeks before the first game. Like, these guys eat, breathe, sleep it. They love it. They are the coaches, like, they love to be coached. I think they have all of the intangibles to be successful. They have the physical tools. It's just about putting it together on Saturdays.
1: Ron, I see you taking all this in. You're fired up. What are your big concerns?
15: Definitely the defense. I mean, the linebackers, the defensive line. I guess what, Humphreys Grace is back.
0: Humphrey Grace is
1: no
0: going to be awesome.
1: No spoilers. We got defensive line.
15: Oh, okay. All right.
1: We'll get a break now. Come back for the defensive
15: gotcha.
1: Line.
15: Gotcha.
0: We can get
1: Nick's
0: Ryan's
1: breaking it down.
0: News.
1: We'll get a short segment with Nick, then get to basketball. We got to talk about all these eligibility updates. It just keeps going.
0: There's
1: probably been some in the last hour.
0: Did he go to law school?
1: He went to KSR's law school, which is you just go to the courthouse and figure it out and write a blog.
0: Call the
1: it.
0: Claw?
15: Call the claw.
1: We'll be right back. It's KSR.
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1: Welcome back, KSR. Drew Franklin filling in for Matt Jones, who is celebrating a birthday today. It's not the reason he's not with us here today at Affirm Roofing. He had flight problems out of New York getting to Lexington, but we're holding it down at his birthday party without him. Still looking at this beautiful cake here that we'll light, and Ryan will blow out soon. We'll sing to you, Ryan. You were just, what, a week ago, a few days ago?
15: You know, and Matt and I are the same age. He's 58, yeah. I'm 60, so yeah, we're the same age.
1: Something like that, but we're missing Matt today, still having fun. One more segment with Nick Roush as we're talking football, previewing the Cats. We're 8 days away. Nick, we're playing our position game. Let's just go ahead and get through it so I don't, you know, we have a tendency to start things and not finish them.
0: Oh,
1: hence
0: yeah,
1: the county
0: we can't
1: game.
0: Do that. Yeah.
1: So I don't want to be the one that doesn't get through all the positions. Quickly, let's hit the three we have left. Let's go to the defensive line.
0: All right, defensive line
1: good
0: is
1: news,
0: going to be
1: bad news.
0: Better than you expect. It's going to look different. They're going to be, long story short, if you want more, just listen to Jeremy Jarman. He joined me on the KSR YouTube channel, 11 Personnel. We're live every day at 6 p.m. on the YouTube channel. Go check it out. But he explained it in more detail. They're going to let these guys get after it. Tavian Gadsden's awesome returner. I have very little concern about the defensive line. It's more so just, okay, they're getting back there. How often are they actually getting sacks and tackles for losses? Is it going to crank up as much as we expect, as much as we hope? That's the big question about the edges. Sam Green should be back. He suffered a season-ending ACL injury against Florida last year. He should be clear for week one. I think CJ Works in that room could have an awesome year. He didn't, Ryan, when he was at Frederick Douglass, he wasn't like this game record.
15: He was not.
0: But he showed up on campus, and he is just, he looks the part. It's just, all right, go out there and do it.
15: His entire senior season at Frederick Douglass, there was one game I thought to myself, that kid's a Division I player. One game. But then last year he showed he is a Division I player in the spot minutes he got last year.
0: And so now it's all about can he take that next step. But as Ryan kind of mentioned earlier, the biggest question about this defense is just the linebackers. The bad news, we don't know what the hell's going on with Alex Afari and TRO madness, right? He's having a hearing on Monday. That would answer a lot of questions if you can get a guy who started in 25-plus SEC games back. But the good news is that Grant Godfrey's a guy that He was a pretty big-time recruit. His brother plays college basketball right now at Clemson. His dad played at Georgia. He was a four-star talent, but he had some injuries early on in his career. He looked solid at the end of the year. He's come along in fall camp. They've got a lot of trust in him. So now it's about how much can you bring along the other guys. Bo Barnes was a top 100 player 2 years ago coming out of Texas. Can he answer that bell right away? That's the big question for this defense.
1: That leaves our specialist, and everybody's waiting for that. We got Jacob Cowway back kicking. That's all good news. There's no bad news there. What's our punting situation, and have they shown us anything about returning? They're being so mysterious over there, not showing their cards. I don't think they've revealed much about who will be returning kicks.
0: And you know what? It's so important that you keep that secret too, Drew. God forbid Youngstown State figures out who's returning.
1: I think they actually, when they line up, it's a pretty good giveaway.
0: Yeah, you kind of know. So that's a little annoying, but the weird part, so Kentucky is bringing back Australian-style punting. So I know many of you people were asking for Thomas O'Hara, transfer from Murray State. So we got an Aussie. He's got a little mustache. He's got a mullet. Like, he looks like he would be out of, like, Crocodile Dundee, right? he fits the Aussie bill well. So they're bringing that back. The weird thing is they're changing the punting rules. You might not notice it, but... And it's really complicated. Like, you have to be a real big football nerd to get into these. I mean, Kirk Ferentz is furious because they might be putting on skivvies on the sideline, like jerseys, to get different numbers so they can do their punting formation. It's really weird. It's a little convoluted. Adam Luckett explained it all, and I felt like I was... Remember when Freddie would get all worked up over punters?
2: Oh, yeah.
0: I mean,
2: yeah.
0: It was like I pulled a string and Luckett just went for like 10 minutes just talking about all these punting rule changes. It's silly. It's weird, but it's all about basically they're changing these rules and we might get more punt blocks out of it. So that's something to keep an eye on. Might see a little bit more aggressive style from Parker Fleming, who was really aggressive at Oregon and Ohio State.
1: Before we let you go, is Nick Roush ready for the football season? You mentioned your back problems this morning. You just got stitches removed from your eye. Yep, I'm looking at the scar.
0: You like
1: that? I mean, you look like you've already played a 9-game SEC season.
0: You got to get those battle scars before you actually start. You got to get that lactic acid out, right? Feel the crunch, feel the pop. If you can tell, I'm a little fired up for the football season to start. And this is also the week where it's just like, can we just get to the games? You know, you just want to get to the games and actually see Kentucky in action. So I'm fired up for the Will Stein era. It's refreshing. There's so much news, so much energy. And there's going to be changes at Kroger Field. It's going to be really fun for fans this fall.
1: Well, he's Nick Roush. Thanks for joining us today, Nick, talking football. Find him on the 11 Personnel Podcast, which is now daily.
0: 5 days a week.
1: Getting crazy. Live,
0: every day. Every night.
1: And
0: come see about it.
1: KSR Football Podcast. We should start that soon. Monday. Up. Yeah, next week.
0: 6 p.m. Check it out.
1: All right, KSR, we're turning to basketball next hour with Jack Pilgrim.
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8: News, I'm Tom Graham. More than 530 now confirmed dead following catastrophic flooding in the Himalayan mountains along the Nepal-China border. Fox's Stephanie Bennett.
9: Scientists say a glacier collapse triggered the disaster, sending an avalanche of ice, rock, and debris downstream. At least 93,000 people have been affected, according to the Red Cross.
8: The number of killed is expected to rise. President Trump holding a fundraiser in Texas as he throws his support behind Republican Senate candidate Ken Paxton, who's in a tight race with Democrat James Tallarico. President is expected to ramp up his campaign schedule as the November midterms near.
10: We are hearing some whispers of a ton of Trump travel in October, possibly as much as a Trump rally a day in the most competitive states and districts.
8: Fox's Peter Ducey at the White House. 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

0: little raccoon will walk across my back porch, but he never does anything. It's like I see him come from the left of the frame. He walks right past my grill, right past the table, walks out of the right side of the frame. It's happened a thousand times. I'm like, well, you know what? He's just
1: out for a midnight stroll.
0: Just probably walking the backyards. A couple nights ago, video pops up. I look. He has three other raccoons. A four-pack was on my back porch.
1: Were they babies?
0: At this point, no, all grown. Uh-huh. So I'm like a gang, honestly.
2: Yeah.
0: So at this point, instead of just letting them wander, I feel like now that there's four, I got to strap up and go to war, right?
1: Wow. Well, they're not causing you any harm. They're not doing anything.
0: No, but they're growing. Eventually, let's say four becomes eight, and then eight is 16. At that point, I'm just overtaken.
2: Yeah. The numbers are not on your side at that point.
0: We've talked about our rodent problems at our houses.
2: Oh, yeah. I've had one under my house. You don't want to mess with them. You've got to trap them. You don't want to fight them.
1: No, you don't.
2: Raccoons are mean. Possums are mean. A possum will bite your finger off.
0: So how worried should I be that this one is now multiplied? He's been there four or five years by himself, harmless. But now he brought buddies. Do I need to step in?
2: They're marking their territory on your house. So I think you got to step in there and do something about it. I don't know what you're going to do.
1: Or are they protecting all your houses from other varmints? You know, we're getting all the snakes and we're getting all the mice. We're just taking our midnight stroll and we're getting everything so my friend Drew can live a happy life.
0: You
1: in
0: think
1: that
0: they
1: house.
0: Work for me? They're like my
1: yes.
0: security.
2: Top security.
1: Yes, top security.
0: Okay. Well, that was going to be my answer. That's the biggest animal I could beat up to bring in this lion.
1: Ooh.
0: I think I could take the raccoon.
1: Oh, problem? I don't know, man.
2: No, I don't know.
1: They're mean. They're mean.
0: Now, Shannon, since I brought up my cameras, I wasn't planning to go this way, but we got to tell the story of Matt and how excited he was to tell us that he has the technology at his house where he can see them drop off a package on his porch.
2: He's like a 48-year-old man who just became an adult a month ago when he bought his first home. You know, he's like, oh, I got the Ring camera? I'm like, yeah, man, I've been dealing with this for like 20 years.
0: He was so excited to tell us, though. He's like, look, I can look at my front porch from here right now via my phone.
2: Like, yep, well, we've all had those on our house, you know, when we bought houses in our 20s. And he's like 48 owning a house for the first time. And, he's so worked up over his flowers. You got to water the flowers or they'll die. That's how it works.
1: I got to take my herb. You gotta take the trash out.
2: Which I thought, you know, if you rent a home, you would still take your trash out. He doesn't have a butler to come do it for him, does he? Like, how did he
0: That's
2: do
0: true.
2: It before?
0: That's true. You're renting. You have a few responsibilities.
2: Yeah. In theory, you would think he would have been doing that the whole time. But, it's like watching a 48-year-old become an adult.
0: Well, yeah, we'll be over there tomorrow. Are you going to help him around the house, show him a few tricks?
2: Yeah, change
0: plant some pumpkins?
2: Show him how to change his air filter, which he didn't even know you were supposed to do. I mean, that's a good way to have your AC explode on you.
1: I can say this now. When we were out looking at houses before he bought that house, the main prerequisite for him to buy a house was, where am I going to put my books? Where am I going to put my shoes?
0: Books and shoes.
1: Books and shoes. I had to have a spot for his books.
2: I got a good spot
1: for his
2: right
1: shoes.
2: Here in the garbage can. It's right in there.
0: But he's got to roll it to the curb.
2: That's true.
0: It's a week now.
2: That's right. Yep.
0: All right. We have more crazy stories from around Kentucky and more basketball talk with Jack Pilgrim. It's Drew Franklin, Ryan Lemon, Shannon the Dude. We're the Firm Roofing in downtown Lexington.
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4: A measles outbreak continues to grow in Kentucky. There's now 25 confirmed cases in the most recent outbreak, according to Dr. Stephen Stack, Secretary of the Kentucky Cabinet for Health and Family Services.
5: We now have the highest measles cases in Kentucky in over 35 years and the highest nationwide 2 years in a row on an increasing trajectory.
4: Two of these patients have been hospitalized. The measles cases are as follows in the following counties. 14 for Christian County, 5 in Washington, 3 in Trigg, 1 each in Caldwell, Owen, and Todd counties. Stack is urging people to get vaccinated against the measles, which is highly contagious. One of the suspects in Gerald Rojas' death last week has turned himself in. That follows a day-long search for Jordan Thomas Jackson, who was with Isaiah Padgett during the shooting along Tilden Road. Rojas died and crashed into a home last Friday night. Jackson was given a $1 million bond and charged with robbery and murder charges. He's due in court for a preliminary hearing Tuesday. Meantime, for Padgett, he was arrested Wednesday and also given a $1 million bond. A high school football coach is due in court next month for allegedly showing obscene materials to minors. Henry Clay head coach Philip Hawkins is accused of this act back in April, reportedly showing multiple victims a naked woman on his phone. Fayette County Public Schools have confirmed he's now on administrative leave. He's due for arraignment September 21st. Kentucky State Police have a new tool at their disposal, a state-of-the-art metal shock relentless. It's a 23-foot patrol boat designed for first responders with exceptional maneuverability. It's got a mobile data terminal with a FLIR thermal camera and sonar camera. Funding came from grants from FEMA's Parts Security Program to help with disasters and emergencies in the water. I'm Lee Mowen.
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13: 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Here's Matt Jones.
0: Hello, I'm not Matt Jones. I am Drew Franklin filling in for Matt Jones. KSR live from Affirm Roofing. Got Ryan Lemon. Got Shannon the Dude. Jack Pilgrim talking a little basketball. Ryan, who's this segment sponsored by? Whoa, Rick, calm down in the studio.
1: Bad medicine.
0: Partying, Rick.
1: The sauce of the summer, you know what it was? What it is? It's the 1776 sauce, and you know where it's from?
0: I had it yesterday, but go on.
1: It's good, isn't it?
0: Yeah.
1: I'm actually kind of getting a little...
0: Some chicken thighs, but
1: it's got a little smoky flavor to it.
0: Yeah, yeah, go ahead.
1: It's from Red State Barbecue, 1776 sauce, created in honor of America's 250th birthday. Limited edition sauce. Oh, look, it even says that. It's smoky, sweet, tandy, and bold. 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Back to you, Drew.
0: It was great on some chicken thighs yesterday.
1: It's good sauce.
0: Yeah, I'm going to have it for lunch when I get home. Made a bunch of them, you know, meal prepping. Jack Pilgrim, we should probably talk a little more basketball with you here, but okay. Pat came up to me during the break, and she really liked the Lion segment, so maybe we'll stay goofy.
14: Okay.
0: You had a Lion update before we move on to the next goofy topic.
14: I did. So, you know, we know what to do when you encounter a black bear. We know what to do when you encounter a grizzly bear. But I was like, what do you do when you encounter a lion if we do see, you know, somebody in Indiana? So if Google says if you see a lion, you must never run or turn your back because running triggers its instinct to chase. So you're dead. If don't run and you're dead. It says stop and stand tall, face the animal, and do not crouch down. Make yourself look big. Raise your arms, open your jacket, wave items in your hand. And make noise. Speak in a firm, loud voice or shout and show that you are not an easy prey.
0: There you go, Ryan, just in case. You know what to do.
1: I'm doing that while I pee down my leg.
0: Okay. The bodily fluid references today. I'm going to have to be like Matt and turn your mic down a little bit. I got to be dad here.
2: Would you be able to do that, though, Ryan? Or would you just
14: make yourself look big? Raise your arms, open your jacket, wave items in your hand. And make noise. Speak in a firm, loud voice or shout and show that you are not an easy prey.
0: There you go, Ryan, just in case. You know what to do.
1: I'm doing that while I pee down my leg. Okay.
0: The bodily fluid references today. I'm going to have to be like Matt and turn your mic down a little bit. I got to be dad here.
2: Would you be able to do that, though, Ryan? Or would you just...

Pretty good invite right here going on with Alabama. If you would, take me down as we continue with the best, the very best country favorites around for sure.

0: Quite a lot of great information about that family right there, that's for sure. Brother Jukebox, and boy, I love the way he's singing it too. That, of course, Mark Chestnut. They say nearly two-thirds of Americans believe kids ages 15 and under should not be allowed on social media. What do you think about that? In a survey of 2,000 adults, it found that 35% feel there should be a nationwide ban preventing anyone younger than 16 from creating social media accounts. I'm kind of torn between going that direction or not, but we'll get into that maybe another time. But more than half think it's still the parents' responsibility to protect their kids online. You think?
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8: Here's your classic country 106.9 forecast. Mainly sunny skies this afternoon with daytime highs approaching 84. Clear skies tonight, lows level off around 62. Highs level off around 87 with fog in spots. Early tomorrow, ample sunshine expected. Dry Sunday and Monday under sunny skies with highs in the upper 80s. In the Wolf 106.9 Weather Center, I'm meteorologist Paul Trombley. Currently 79.

0: darn tootin' if that might be the case right there. If you're thinking you want a stranger, well, there's one coming home, probably on the front porch right there. That, of course, George Strait. Getting back to him, the country hits you want, and we got a ton of them lined out and ready to go for you. Martina McBride, a big part of it. My Baby Loves Me. We'll have that pretty quick. And Mel McDaniel, not that far away, too.
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0: Don't even think about going that direction right there. Oh, she's singing with a lot of conviction for sure. Don't tell me what to do. That, of course, Pam Tillis. On the way in a moment or two, Randy Travis sitting around digging up bones. I've been guilty of doing that a time or two, or maybe more than that in my life. How about you? We'll have that one for you from Randy right around the bend.
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8: Here's your classic country 106.9 forecast. Mainly sunny skies this afternoon with daytime highs approaching 84. Clear skies tonight, lows level off around 62. Highs level off around 87 with fog in spots. Early tomorrow, ample sunshine expected. Dry Sunday and Monday under sunny skies with highs in the upper 80s. In the Wolf 106.9 Weather Center, I'm meteorologist Paul Trombley. Currently 82.
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0: time zone am I on? What country am I in?
1: It doesn't matter. It's 5 o'clock somewhere.
0: It's always on 5 in Margaritaville, come to think of it.
1: Yeah, I heard that.
0: You've been there, haven't you?
1: Yes, sir.
0: I've seen your boat there.

0: That kind of swearing around these parts, so we can tolerate. That's for sure. A great country love song, I swear. John Michael Montgomery helping us out and doing the honors. I understand the dating app users feel kind of burned out from swiping, but it seems like new research reveals where people are meeting in real life. And there's a website called Eventbrite. You've probably heard about that. Eventbrite data shows that experiences using, well, meet cute, quote that, those words in quotes right there, meet cute language have increased 117% in the first half of this year, 2026. And get this too, singles are showing up for hobby-based events made for meeting people, including trivia nights, which has been up 403%, Mahjong events up 235%, and even birdwatching meetups, they've increased 131% right there. So a lot of folks going a different direction because they're tired of the old traditional ways, I guess, as a matter of fact. Speaking of tradition, family tradition, on the way with Hank Williams Jr. right around the bend.
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7: Here's your classic country 106.9 forecast. Mainly sunny skies this afternoon with daytime highs approaching 84. Clear skies tonight, lows level off around 62. Highs level off around 87 with fog in spots. Early tomorrow, ample sunshine expected. Dry Sunday and Monday.

0: Quite the story about them kisses and hugs. Yep, better known as X's and O's. Miss Tricia singing all about them right there. As a matter of fact, Ronnie Millsap going to give a song that came from an Ivory soap commercial years and years ago. In the soap commercial, they called it 99 and 44 100% pure Ivory soap. And so the writers got a hold of that and they thought, well, let's make a country love song about it. And we're going to have it for you. Ronnie Millsap, 99 and 44 100% pure love, right around the bend.
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0: very bottom of the Cubs order. Wolver's mustard, put some mustard on it.
1: Matt Shaw just activated from the injured list today, was not in the starting lineup today, but he is going to get a chance right now to hit for the left-handed hitting Michael Conforto. Shaw missing time with a left hand sprain. 246 on the year. Right-handed batter, left-handed pitcher. First pitch from Maul to Shaw, low, ball one. Three-run home run from Pedro Ramirez as the Cubs right back in this ballgame. Sam Maul turns it loose. Here's the lefties, 1-0. Swing and a miss. That'll even the count up at one ball and one strike. Maul, the pause of the belt. Big breath. Now here he comes with the 1-1. Low and inside. It's a two ball, one strike count. He sets. 2-1 pitch. Swing and a miss. Good sinker there down, and he got Shaw to swing right over the top of it. Two balls, two strikes. Tough assignment for Shaw, coming off the bench here in his first game off the injured list. Maul deals the 2-2 pitch. Way off the inside corner and almost hit him. Reds have had some big injuries, but boy, you look at the Cubs injured list, it just seems to go on and on and on. Here's the payoff pitch. Swing, and Shaw barely got a piece of it.
0: Well, that's really why the Cubs were so active at the trade deadline. I mean, they realize that they're really right in the pennant race. They've got a good hold on the wild card right now, but they've got seven more games with Milwaukee. I think they're seven games back of the Brewers right now.
1: Here's the 3-2 pitch. Swung on in the air, left center field, over J.J. Bladé, lays out, can't get it, it's down for a hit. Myers over from center to play it, and gets it in quickly to McClain, but not quick enough. Shaw dives in safely with a double, and the Cubs have the tying run coming to the plate, and it's Carson Kelly here in the eighth with nobody out.
0: Well, they had Shaw played around really straight up, so the left fielder Bladé was a long way to go to find that ball in the gap and did whatever he could to get there, completely laid out for it, and just off the tip of his glove.
1: Here's Carson Kelly. Runner at second base. First pitch to him. And Kelly takes ball one. One ball, no strikes on Kelly. Cubs fans awake and rowdy again. Ball from the belt, the 1-0. Swung on, line drive, right field. Backing up is the right fielder, and Bladé will make the catch. I said Bladé on that last play in left field. It was actually T.J. Friedl that made that attempt. Bladé makes the catch on this line drive to right. And that's the first out here of the eighth inning. But now the Reds have to tangle with Pete Crow Armstrong. Very dangerous hitter at the plate. According to Vegas, the NL MVP frontrunner. First pitch, swing and a miss. They tipped it foul off the catcher, Trevino.
0: You know, I think what makes Pete Crow Armstrong as good as he is the same thing that helps Corbin Carroll be as good as he is. He is a very good low ball hitter on breaking balls. He stays back. Even left-handed breaking balls, he goes down and gets them pretty well.
1: Pete Crow Armstrong's 2-for-4 in this game. Both hit singles. Left-hander against left-hander. Ball, a look at the runner at second. Now here he comes. And the pitch is down too low, and that'll even the count at one ball and one strike on Pete Pro Armstrong. Big spot right now for Sam Wall. The 1-1 pitch. Too high, and it's off the mitt of Trevino. It kicks away over up the third baseline, a foul ball. Or not a foul ball, but a ball off of his mitt. It keeps the runner at second base. Two balls and a strike. Boy, Trevino almost looked like he was kind of swatting at that ball. Never even really closed the mitt. Two balls, one strike. 2-1 pitch. Swinging a soft roller to the first baseman. Handled by the first baseman, Sal Stewart. He'll take it himself to the bag. Three unassisted on the play. Shaw goes to third. Now it's Seiya Suzuki. Runner at third with two outs for Suzuki. That was a big out right there, but one big out left to get. Runner at third. Tying run of the plate. Here's the pitch, and Suzuki takes a backdoor breaking ball for a called strike. Suzuki taps the bat head, drags it across the plate, waiting. Here comes the 0-1 pitch. And a breaking ball dives low. One and one the count. Maul from the belt to the plate. The 1-1 swung on, line drive, left field deep. On the run, Friedel won't get it. It's down. It'll bounce into the ivy. Suzuki's into second base. He's in standing with an RBI double. It scores Shaw from third. The Cubs are back within one. 9-8 Reds on the RBI double by Seiya Suzuki. That's his second RBI over the last two innings.
0: Well, when you're playing a ball club that scores more runs per game than any other team, that walks more than any other team, and that has dangerous hitters up and down the lineup, you just can't count them out.
1: No, you can't. Another left hand to the plate. Here's Michael Busch. Strike one on the inside corner at the knees. Nothing and one on Busch. Reds still need one more out in this inning. Tying run in scoring position for the Cubs. Maul sets, looks at second. Now here he comes with the 0-1. Check swing, roller, left side. Suarez has it, steps, throws. He got him at first, and the inning is over. The Cubs played 4 in the 8. They're back within one. Reds still lead it as we head to the ninth. Reds 9, Cubs 8 on the Reds Radio Network.
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0: Well, we go to the ninth inning. It'll be the top of the ninth inning. A new pitcher on the mound for the Cubs. Young man that has got all the talent in the world. He's had a hard time staying healthy this year. Right-hander Daniel Palencia.
1: Well, the Reds will have Matt McClain to lead it off here in the ninth inning. It's the bottom third of the order for the Reds. Palencia staring in. Picks up the sign and now brings it home. First pitch on the way to McClain. Is a strike on the outside corner. Nothing and one. McClain, Trevino, and then Friedel. Right-hander Palencia to the plate. Up and in, and McClain leans back out of the way of it. The Reds rallied ahead and had a 9-3 lead heading into the bottom of the seventh inning. The 1-1 up and in. Cubs got one back in the bottom of the seventh and four back in the eighth inning. The big inning for the Reds was the five-run sixth. Palencia, home of the 2-1, and McClain takes a look at a strike over the outside corner. Two balls, two strikes on Matt McClain. Wanding the bat out over across the plate. The right-hander Palencia turns it loose. Swing and a miss. He struck him out. One gone in the ninth. Now it's Jose Trevino. In the ninth inning for the Cubs, they will have Bregman, Happ, and Horner due to bat. Against Emilio Pagan. Palencia readies and delivers. Swing and a miss. Big cut and a miss. Trevino coming up empty on the slider. Strike one. Oh and one. Here comes. Trevino takes off the outside corner ball.
2: Catcher challenging the ball call.
1: There have been a lot of challenges today. They have all been overturned, as will this one.
2: Chicago has two challenges remaining.
1: Both teams still have both of their challenges. Neither team has lost one in all the challenges today. 0-2. And a wave and a miss. Got him on the slider, down and away. Back-to-back strikeouts for Palencia here in the Reds' ninth inning.
0: I'll tell you one thing about the ABS and the umpires that are behind the home plate nowadays. They better be able to grow a couple extra layers of skin.
1: You got that right. T.J. Friedel up. Reds are up by a run, no doubt looking for some insurance in this ninth inning, but the first two men have been retired. Friedel batting for the first time, takes a strike. Nothing and one on T.J. Friedel. Palencia comes set. Here's the pitch to Friedel. And he tried the outside corner, but the pitch misses off away. One and one. Here's the 1-1. Down and away, two balls and a strike. The third baseman, Bregman, is tight, trying to take the bunt away from T.J. Friedel. He has five bunt hits on the year. The 2-1. Swung on, ripped down the right field line. It is deep. It is a foul ball. It had the distance down the right field line. A fastball at 99 right on the inside corner, and TJ was just, and I mean just, out in front of it.
0: I mean, T.J. Friedl has not lost the knack to be able to turn on an inside heater. He is one of the best in the league on that.
1: The 2-2. Up and away. Fastball at 100. 3 balls, 2 strikes on Friedl. Nobody on, 2 men are out. Payoff pitch. Swung on, it's deep down the right field line by Friedl. Is it fair? It is, and it's gone. T.J. Friedl launches one out of here down the right field line. His 4th home run of the year. It was another inside fastball, this time elevated. And Friedl keeps it fair just inside the right field foul pole.
0: Well, the fact that he hit a home run on a fastball, not really surprising. But the fact that he hit a foul ball home run and then a fair ball home run makes it nearly impossible.
1: Incredible.
0: That never happens.
1: On the same pitch, pretty much. Now Dane Myers grounds it to short. Up with it, Horner. The throw to first, close, but he's out. And the inning is over. But T.J. Friedl, a huge insurance run on his 4th home run of the year, has given the Reds a 2-run advantage heading to the bottom of the 9th inning. It's the Reds 10, Cubs 8 on the Reds Radio Network.
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5: 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Fans in attendance on Saturday will receive an LA De La Cruz City Connect 2.0 bobblehead thanks to St. Elizabeth Healthcare while supplies last. 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
0: A Wilbur's Mustard pitching change will bring in the closer, Emilio Pagan, into this ball game. Wilbur's Mustard. Emilio puts some mustard on it.
1: He will go to work against Alex Bregman with the Reds up by 2. So a little bit of cushion. Bregman first ball swinging. Skies one into short left. On comes the left fielder Friedl. He'll make the catch, and there's one gone in the 9th. This copyrighted broadcast is presented by authority of the Cincinnati Reds and may not be reproduced or retransmitted in any form. And the accounts and descriptions of this game may not be disseminated without the express written consent of the Reds. This copyright reminder is provided by Dinsmore, the official legal counsel of the Reds. Ian Happ's the batter. Nobody on and one man out for Happ. Pagan comes set, brings it home. First pitch to Happ, swung on. Popped up foul, left side, back and out of play. Reds have homered 11, or excuse me, the Reds have homered 4 times in this game for the 11th time this year, which is tied for the Reds' record going back to 1900. Modern day record, the pitch, swinging a foul back by Happ. The last time it happened, the only other time it happened, was 2021. It's not all that long ago. Nothing and two on Ian Happ. Bases are empty with one man out. Pagan through the signs. Has the one he likes, sets. And now here's the right-hander's 0-2 pitch. Call the ball fast.

0: Another one overturned. This might be the most calls challenged without one being confirmed all year.
1: Mm-hmm. Well, you couldn't have placed it there anymore. I mean, if there was one little hair hanging off that baseball, that was the one that got the strike zone.
0: So now two down, and here's Nico Horner. Base is empty, two outs, Pagan's pitch. Swinging a ground ball, shot. Foul off the front of the Cubs' third base dugout. Nothing and one the count. Well, Pagan has just been so good for this Reds bullpen since he has returned from the injured list. He's converted each of his last 11 saves, the longest stretch of his career. He's trying to make it 12 straight. The right-hander comes set. Here's the 0-1 pitch. Down and away. One ball and one strike. Got his 17th save of the year on Wednesday. The 1-1. Swung on, well hit, left center field, but playable. Friedel's over, he's there, he's got it. That's it, Reds win it. 10-8 over the Cubs today. A wild one at Wrigley. But the Reds hold on to it and prevail, winning their second straight. Another game where the Reds are launching homers out of the ballpark. They launched four of them today. And they beat the Cubs by a final score of 10-8. Good win for the Redlegs.
1: But a good team win, because it looked like early on when they got down three runs that this may be a ball game that is going to go one-sided the other way. But the Reds battle back. Remember, the Cubs score more runs than anybody in baseball. They're very patient at the plate. It took a lot of Reds relievers to do it. Five of them overall. Pagan comes in and gets another save. And a very good win here at Wrigley Field, something the Reds desperately needed.
0: So the Reds get the victory here at Wrigley. Once again, final score, 10-8. We'll be back to wrap it up right after this on the Reds Radio Network.
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Reds over the Cubs at Wrigley Field today. Final score 10-8. Here's a look at the totals for the Redlegs. 10 runs on 13 hits with no errors and 9 left for the Cubs. 8 runs, 13 hits, 2 errors, 7 left. Winning pitcher is Rhett Lauder, 6-8. Losing pitcher Trent Thornton, 5-5. And Emilio Pagan earns his 18th save of the year. This game was played in 3 hours and 7 minutes, 39,036 looking on at Wrigley Field in Chicago this afternoon. Series continues tomorrow. Reds will try to lock up a series victory and also looking for their third straight win. It'll be lefty Andrew Abbott going to the mound for the Reds. He's 6-9 with a 4.1.

0: 5 ERA. He goes up against former Red right-hander Kevin Gausman. Gausman, 7-11, a 4.37 ERA. First pitch is 2:20. We're on the air at 1:50 with the Reds pregame show across the network. That's all for us. Stick around. Yid's got plenty more coming up on the Reds postgame show next. For Chris Welsh, our on-site engineer Bill Karambelis, our studio producers back at our network headquarters, the broadcast sheriff Dave Keaton, and Drew Esterheide, I'm Tommy Thrall, saying so long from Wrigley Field in Chicago, and we'll talk to you again tomorrow afternoon right here on the Reds Radio Network.
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7: Cincinnati scored five times in the top of the sixth inning, highlighted by a Tyler Stevenson three-run homer, and then held on for dear life as they beat the Cubs in a wild one at Wrigley Field today. Final score 10-8. And this is the Cincinnati Children's Postgame Show. I'm Dave Armbruster. The Cubs took an early lead when they scored once in the first and twice in the third off Red starter Rhett Lauder. Hector Rodriguez drove home the Reds' first run with a single in the sixth. Sal Stewart hit a home run in the fifth inning to make it a one-run game. Jose Trevino tied the game with a home run. Sal Stewart made a 4-3, made it 4-3 with an infield single, and that set up Stevenson's three-run blast to left center field. De La Cruz drove home two more runs with a bases-loaded single in the seventh inning. Chicago scored a run off Luis May in the seventh and three off T.J. Antone in the eighth and one off Sam Maul in that same inning to make it 9-8. In the top of the ninth, T.J. Friedel kind of stopped the bleeding when he hit a home run. That made it 10-8, and then Emilio Pagan set the Cubs down in order in the bottom of the ninth inning to end the ball game. Coming up, we'll check scores around Major League Baseball, highlights, of course, from this game. But up first, we'll check back in with Tommy and Chris. 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
8: Here to come in, 175, 100, here to come in, 175, 2, I am 200 town, down and got it, here to come in a quarter.
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7: 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You're listening to the Cincinnati Children's Postgame Show. Let's get final thoughts on this game from the two guys who called it, Tommy Thrall and Chris Welsh.
0: Thanks, Jed. Well, Chris, good win for the Red Legs today as they beat the Cubs 10-8. They were swinging the sticks, and again, like you said, it looked like the Reds might have a little bit of a tough time today, falling behind early in this one, but boy, the bats came alive in a big way, didn't they?
13: Yeah, they sure did, Tommy, and the bats are really the story of this ball game. That and the fact that the Reds played errorless defense. The difference in this ball game for me is that the Cubs gave opportunities to the Reds. Reds hitters took advantage. Sal Stewart getting it done, obviously. Great to see the home runs that were hit today. Four of them overall. But you knew the Cubs were going to come back at some point. So you needed to keep scoring to keep them at bay. And just always a really good win when you can win here at Wrigley Field.
0: Yeah, you mentioned it. You know, the Reds had that big rally on Wednesday in San Francisco. It looked like the Cubs might try to do the same against the Reds today, but the Reds were able to hold them off. And a nice job by Emilio Pagan. He is becoming incredibly reliable for the final three outs of ballgames.
13: You know, I think what we're seeing is what Emilio Pagan can do when he is healthy, because his fastball is a little bit harder than it was early in the year. His splitter is better. His slider is more under control. He still has that long stride towards home. You know, when he hurt his hamstring, he couldn't get the extension that he needed until he got completely healthy. You're seeing what that is right now.
0: Good win for the Red Legs today. Once again, final score 10-8 from Wrigley on a sunny Friday afternoon. Yid?
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0: Reds over the Cubs today, 10-8 the final score. You're listening to the Cincinnati Children's Postgame Show. I'm Dave Armbruster. Let's take a look at scores around Major League Baseball, brought to you by Starfire Automotive and Heavy Duty Lubricants and the Starfire Bullpen. No scores right now because everything is tonight. Looking at games in American League cities tonight, the Tigers play host to the Dodgers at 6:40. The Guardians and Royals get together at 7:10. Big series, really, for the Guardians. They are now a couple games over 500 at 68-66. The Rays and Padres get together in Tampa tonight, and the Rays got word today that they are getting a new stadium in the city of Tampa. Hillsborough County passed a $2.3 billion stadium deal today, so that's good news for Tampa Bay baseball. Blue Jays, Mariners at 7:15. The Yankees and Red Sox get together tonight in New York, and that's a big series for the Yankees and for both teams, really, if they want to try to catch the Rays in the American League. And the White Sox and Twins, Phillies and Angels, and then the A's play host to the Orioles tonight at 9:10. Looking at the standings in the American League, the Tampa Bay Rays lead the East by 4 games over the Yankees. Chicago has a 2.5 game lead over the Guardians in the Central. And Houston just a 1 game lead over the Texas Rangers in the AL West. When we come back, a look at scores coming up and games coming up in the National League cities. 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

0: Reds over the Cubs today, 10-8 at Wrigley. You're listening to the Cincinnati Children's Post Game Show. I'm Dave Armbruster. Looking at the games coming up in National League cities tonight, the Nationals play the Marlins at 6:45. The Astros and Mets get together in New York. The Braves and Rockies in Atlanta at 7:15. The Brewers play the Rangers, a big game for both teams, at 7:40 in Milwaukee. Then the Cardinals and Pirates, and the Giants play host to the D-backs. And looking at the standings in the National League, the Brewers right at the moment have a 7.5-game lead over the Cubs after they fall today. The Cardinals are way back, 16.5. The Reds, 19.5 games behind. In the East, the Braves have a 5-game lead over the Philadelphia Phillies. Phillies are hot. They've won 8 of their last 10 games. And the Dodgers, an 8-game lead over the Padres. Dodgers have lost 3 in a row, though, in San Diego. They've just won 6 of their last 10 games, but they are 8 back. When we return, highlights from today's wild win for the Reds at Wrigley Field. They win it 10-8, and you are listening to the Cincinnati Children's Post Game Show on the Reds Radio Network.
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3: 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I am 200 town down and got it here to come in a quarter.
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0: You're listening to the Cincinnati Children's Post Game Show. I'm Dave Armbruster. Reds over the Cubs today, 10-8 the final score. Now to the highlights. The Cubs got on the scoreboard first in the bottom of the first off Red starter Rhett Lauder with one out. Seiya Suzuki doubled the left, and after two were out, Alex Bregman brought him home with a double to right field. It was 1-0 Chicago. Nico Horner singled leading off the bottom of the second, but Lauder kept Chicago off the scoreboard. But they added to the lead in the third. Pete Crow Armstrong singled leading off the inning. Seiya Suzuki then reached on a fielder's choice with PCA out at second base. Michael Bush was next up. He hit a two-run homer to right field. It was 3-0 Chicago. The Reds, meanwhile, put a couple of runners on base in the first off Cubs starter David Peterson. Jose Trevino singled in the second, and they had another hit and a walk in the third but failed to score. That changed in the top of the fourth. J.J. Blade singled to begin the inning. He moved to second on a wild pitch. With one out, he moved to third base on a Trevino ground out. And then the hot-hitting Hector Rodriguez brought him home.
7: Waits on the 2-2. He swings and lines it into right center field. That's a hit. It'll score Blade from third. It's a two-out RBI base hit for Rodriguez, his sixth RBI of the year. And it gets the Reds on the board and extends his hit streak to 6 games.
0: Cincinnati got a run closer in the top of the fifth, and that happened when Sal Stewart stepped to the plate with one out.
7: 3-1 pitch. Swung on, and Sal drives it deep left center field. It is well struck, and it is gone! Sal Stewart drives one out of here to left center, his 29th home run of the year, and he has just broken the Reds' rookie RBI record. His 101st RBI of the year pulls the Reds within one, 3-2.
0: After he gave up the home run in the third, Rhett Lauder really settled down. In fact, he retired 8 of the next 9 Chicago batters he faced, and his day was over after 5 innings. 5 innings pitched, 6 hits, 3 runs earned, no walks, 5 strikeouts, a home run, 96 pitches, 60 of those for strikes. Cincinnati took the lead in the top of the 6th off Cubs reliever Trent Thornton. Matt McClain lined out to left field to begin the inning. Next up was Jose Trevino, and he made it a 3-3 game.
7: Thornton brings it home. The first pitch to Trevino. He swings, sends a high fly ball. Deep left center. Back goes Pete Crow Armstrong. It is gone. Jose Trevino has tied this game up, driving one out of here to left center field. 3-3 Reds and Cubs in the 6th.
0: Hector Rodriguez then walked after Dane Myers flew out. Ellie De La Cruz singled to right field. That moved Rodriguez to third base. Sal Stewart then put Cincinnati in front with an RBI single. After that base hit, Tyler Stevenson, who was batting cleanup today, added to the Reds' lead.
7: The 1-2 again. And Stevenson swings and hammers it. High, deep, left center field, and gone! A 3-run blast for Tyler Stevenson. The Reds have played it 5 in the 6th.
0: In the 7th inning, Matt McClain was hit by a pitch with one out. Then after two were out, Rodriguez singled. Dane Myers reached on an air to load the bases. Ellie De La Cruz then singled to left. That scored McClain and Rodriguez. It was 9-3. Luis May, who has done so well since being called up, pitched a 1-2-3 6th inning for Cincinnati, but wasn't so lucky in the 7th. With two outs, he walked Carson Kelly, who then moved to second on a wild pitch. He moved to third on a PCA base hit and scored when Suzuki reached on an infield single. It was 9-4. Brock Burke took over at that point. He walked Michael Bush to load the bases, but he struck out Alex Bregman to end that inning. TJ Antone came on the pitch at the bottom of the 8th. He gave up back-to-back singles to Happenhorner. Pedro Ramirez was next up. He pounded a 3-run homer to right field. All of a sudden, it was a 2-run game at 9-7. Sam Moll came on the pitch. He immediately gave up a double to pinch hitter Matt Shaw. Then with two outs, Seiya Suzuki doubled. Shaw scored, and that made it 9-8. The Reds got a big run back in the top of the 9th. Daniel Plancia struck out Matt McClain and Trevino back-to-back to begin the inning, but that brought T.J. Friedl to the plate, and this is our change the outcome play of the game.
7: Payoff pitch. Swung on. It's deep down the right field line by Friedl. Is it fair? It is, and it's gone. T.J. Friedl launches one out of here down the right field line. His 4th home run of the year. It was another inside fastball, this time elevated, and Friedl keeps it fair just inside the right field foul pole.
0: 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Emilio Pagan came on in the bottom of the 9th. He set Chicago down in order, and that ended the ball game. Reds win 10-8. 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
0: Reds beat the Cubs today at Wrigley Field, 10-8 the final score. You're listening to the Cincinnati Children's Postgame Show. Here are the totals for Cincinnati: 10 runs, 13 hits, no errors, 9 left on base. Chicago, 8 runs, 13 hits, 2 errors. They stranded 7. Louder, the winner, 6-8. Thornton, the loser, 5-5. Pagan saved number 18. And with that save, the Ohio Department of Public Safety would like to help a Southern Ohio family with the donation of a child car safety seat. The Ohio Department of Public Safety is proud to help your entire family travel safely by buckling up with a safety belt and a car seat every trip. Every time. A bunch of home runs in this ball game for Cincinnati. Stewart, number 29, Trevino, number 5, Stevenson, number 13, and Friedel, number 4. It's the 11th time this season the Reds have hit 4 more home runs in the game. That ties the most in a season since 1900. The last team to do it was in 2021. For Chicago, Bush, number 17, Ramirez, number 4. 3 hours, 7 minutes, 39,036 on hand at Wrigley Field today. With the victory, the Reds now 64-71. The Cubbies 76-59 with the defeat. And that takes us to today's Toyota Tundra Star of the Game. And that's going to go today to Tyler Stevenson. He was 2-for-5, and then he had the big blow, a 3-run homer in the sixth inning that gave the Reds a little cushion in this game. And for being named a Toyota Tundra Star of the Game, he'll receive a gift card from Richter & Phillips Jewelers, the official jeweler of the Cincinnati Reds and your Cincinnati and Northern Kentucky Toyota dealers, and the powerful, fuel-efficient, built in the USA 2026 Tundra official truck of the Reds. Tomorrow it is game 2 of this 3-game series at Wrigley. Left-hander Andrew Abbott goes to the mound for Cincinnati. He's 6-9 with a 4.15 ERA. Right-hander and former Red Kevin Gausman pitches for the Cubbies. He's 7-11, his ERA 4.37. We're on the air with the pregame show beginning at 1:50. First pitch is scheduled for 2:20. And once again, the final score today, the Reds over the Cubs, 10-8, and we will talk to you tomorrow afternoon right here on the Reds Radio Network.
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10: News. I'm John Saucier, hearing from Federal Reserve Chairman Kevin Warsh, delivering the keynote address to the central bank's annual symposium in Jackson Hole, Wyoming. And in the speech, Warsh noted the Fed would continue aiming for its 2% inflation target.
11: Price stability is not self-executing, nor is inflation necessarily mean reverting. It's the Fed's job to deliver stable prices. No excuses.
10: Investors wonder if that might mean an interest rate hike later this year. President Trump honoring the Artemis II crew, the Congressional Space Medal of Honor at the Johnson Space Center in Houston.
12: These astronauts did not do it alone. I want to salute all of the engineers and scientists, launch and landing specialists, everyone at NASA who helped make this mission a great success.
10: And NASA not stopping yet. They are preparing a third Artemis mission that is set to launch next year. America's listening to Fox News.
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10: News. I'm John Saucier, hearing from Federal Reserve Chairman Kevin Warsh, delivering the keynote address to the central bank's annual symposium in Jackson Hole, Wyoming. And in the speech, Warsh noted the Fed would continue aiming for its 2% inflation target.
11: Price stability is not self-executing, nor is inflation necessarily mean reverting. It's the Fed's job to deliver stable prices. No excuses.
10: Investors wonder if that might mean an interest rate hike later this year. President Trump honoring the Artemis II crew, the Congressional Space Medal of Honor at the Johnson Space Center in Houston.
12: These astronauts did not do it alone. I want to salute all of the engineers and scientists, launch and landing specialists, everyone at NASA who helped make this mission a great success.
10: And NASA not stopping yet. They are preparing a third Artemis mission that is set to launch next year. America's listening to Fox News.
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0: Patty Loveless, Blame It On Your Heart. I'm Bosch, keeping you company on this TGIF Friday. So do you think you have a sweet tooth? Well, Gen Z has the biggest sweet tooth of any generation, according to a new survey. Nearly three-quarters of Gen Zers surveyed say they eat sweets every day, compared to just over half of boomers. Overall, Americans clearly love their sweets, with 4 in 5 people identifying as sweet treat people. See, I never used to eat sweets. Then I quit drinking and started craving sweets. Yeah. So now I have to choose between a bad liver or diabetes. Whoopery.
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7: Here's your Classic Country 106.9 forecast. Lows dip down to about 63 tonight under clear skies. Daytime highs approaching 88 with fog in spots. Early tomorrow, bright sunshine expected. Lows level off around 67 tomorrow night. Clear skies. Dry Sunday and Monday under sunny skies with highs in the upper 80s. In the Wolf 106.9 Weather Center, I'm meteorologist Paul Trombley. Currently 84.
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Exile, She's a Miracle. I'm Bosch. Coming up, some great tunes by Tim McGraw, John Conley, and Daryl Singletary's next with Too Much Fun.

0: Tim McGraw, I like it. I love it. I'm Bosch. Mel McDaniel's coming up next. Check this out. New research says we don't need to work 5 days a week, as people are more productive working four-day weeks. Wow. According to the study, employees can accomplish as much in 33 hours a week as they do in 38 hours. Workers in the study became more productive with their hours on the clock over time, reducing their average work time by about 4 hours during the first 6 months of four-day work weeks. See, you know, I asked my boss once if I could work a four-day week. He told me I could work a no-day week. Yeah, guess he shut me right down, didn't he?
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10: Here's your classic country 106.9 forecast. Lows dip down to about 63 tonight under clear skies. Daytime highs approaching 88 with fog in spots. Early tomorrow, bright sunshine expected. Lows level off around 67 tomorrow night, clear skies. Dry Sunday and Monday under sunny skies with highs in the upper 80s. In the Wolf 106.9 Weather Center, I'm meteorologist Paul Trombley. Right now, 84.
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1: News. I'm Tom Rigotti. Jury deliberations will continue Monday in Lindsay Clancy's Massachusetts triple murder trial. Fox's Kristen Goodwin reports.
2: Nine women and three men will determine whether Lindsay Clancy is guilty of three counts of first-degree murder. The 36-year-old former labor nurse admits to strangling her three young children, ages 5, 3, and 8 months old, in 2023, before throwing herself from a second-floor window in a suicide attempt.
1: Clancy has pleaded to not being criminally responsible. Some of the accusations against former Penn State assistant football coach Jerry Sandusky may soon be recanted. Fox's Tony Genualdo reports.
3: Eight young men testified back in 2012 about what happened to them as boys, but a man identified in court records as RR said he was coached extensively by authorities.
1: The Pennsylvania Attorney General's office calls the recantation highly suspect. America's listening to Fox News.

0: the Judd's Girls Night Out. I'm Bosch hanging out with you today. So nobody loves Mondays, right? Well, don't let a case of the Mondays get you down. According to experts, use these simple ways to trigger your brain's happy chemicals naturally. You ready? For a boost of dopamine, which is involved in the brain's reward system, celebrate your wins or dance to upbeat music. Getting outside in the sunlight can help increase serotonin, and watching something funny can trigger the release of endorphins. Okay, so we need dopamine, serotonin, and endorphins. I wonder if I could skip all that dancing stuff and just order those online. 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
11: Here's your classic country 106.9 forecast. Lows dip down to about 63 tonight under clear skies. Daytime highs approaching 88 with fog in spots. Early tomorrow, bright sunshine expected. Lows level off around 67 tomorrow night, clear skies. Dry Sunday and Monday under sunny skies with highs in the upper 80s. In the Wolf 106.9 Weather Center, I'm meteorologist Paul Trombley. Right now, 82.
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0: Gene Watson, Farewell Party. I'm Bosch, and on the way, some great songs by Hank Jr., the late, great Dolly Parton. Boy, are we going to miss her. And George Strait is next with I Just Want to Dance With You.
1: The Wolf,

0: Hank Jr., Whiskey Bent and Hellbound. I'm Bosch. Martina McBride's coming up next. So there's a great question on socials today. They asked, what's your hard no food you refuse to eat? What's your hard no food you absolutely refuse to eat? Here's some responses. Ready? Oysters, pork rinds, pickled pig feet, pig ears, chitlins, cottage cheese, liver, beets, and blue cheese. You know something? I don't get blue cheese. I just don't get blue cheese. Isn't it just moldy old cheese that went bad?
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14: Here's your classic country 106.9 forecast. Lows dip down to about 63 tonight under clear skies. Daytime highs approaching 88 with fog in spots. Early tomorrow, bright sunshine expected. Lows level off around 67 tomorrow night, clear skies. Dry Sunday and Monday under sunny skies with highs in the upper 80s. In the Wolf 106.9 Weather Center, I'm meteorologist Paul Trombley. Currently, it's 81 degrees.
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1: John Saucier, Federal Reserve Chairman Kevin Warsh delivering a keynote address at the Central Bank's annual symposium in Jackson Hole, Wyoming. And Warsh noted the Fed will continue aiming for its 2% inflation target.
2: Price stability is not self-executing, nor is inflation necessarily mean reverting. It's the Fed's job to deliver stable prices. No excuses.
1: President Trump in Texas today to honor NASA's Artemis II crew members after their trip to the far side of the moon. NASA's looking to put Americans on the moon by 2028 with hopes to beat China in the latest space race. NASA's Director of Flight Operations, Norma Knight, tells Fox he's certain about the U.S. being first.
3: It's great. I think there is kind of a space race going on, and we will be the first back to the moon with U.S. American astronauts on the moon.
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